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1: Get you going. All right, y'all, we're jumping into the show. What's happening? Very glad to be here. As always, Serena's here, Nicasio's here, Matt's here, and Moi, Tino. I'm sure you guys remember the story of the man that got his wife and child, or children, in the car and drove them off a cliff.
2: Oh, yes, my God. Crazy story.
1: They all survived, thankfully. The dude went to jail. It's been a whole thing, but the wife has accepted him back.
2: That's wild.
1: And they want to try and make it work. I think charges have been dropped. It's all good now, apparently. Whoa. Could you ever in a million years do this? Process, think about it. Think about your partner driving you off a cliff with your kids in the car. And we'll talk more about this next.
3: Casino Radio. Yeah.

0: This story was crazy. I remember the first time I saw it, I couldn't even believe it. Mm-hmm. There is a man that decided to get his wife and kid in the car, and then he drove them off of a cliff.
1: Oh, my God.
0: On purpose.
2: That's crazy.
0: Yes, the Tesla plunged roughly 300 feet down the cliff. Luckily, they all survived.
1: Yeah.
0: Which is just insane. Also proves you should get a Tesla, probably. But I guess they're in court now, obviously, for the dude and like the charges and everything. And the wife stood there by his side, embracing her man.
1: Wow.
0: And she has accepted him. Again, she's taken him back. And I just, when I saw it, I was like, wow, like never in a million years. If you try to kill me and my child.
1: There's two kids, I just found out. There's two kids in the car. They both survived.
0: Never in a million years do you get a second chance. I want them to throw the book at you. I want you gone forever. You will never see the kids again. I don't understand why she would take him back.
2: I could not be in a relationship with this person. Like, maybe I could forgive him because that was my husband. I love him. And maybe he had some type of, like, psychotic episode.
1: So I was actually reading up on this. And I guess, you know, you're thinking this guy's going to end up in jail, right? Even if she didn't press charges, like, the state takes it over. He got dismissed of all charges of attempted murder.
3: What?
1: Because he agreed to complete a mental health program.
3: It's a mental health thing.
1: So I guess he was having some issues. 45-year-old man, and he's off the hook as long as he completes his mental health program.
2: Well, that's what I'm saying. Like, I guess, like, I could understand the forgiveness part, but I don't think I could sleep comfortably with you in the house. Like, I don't...
0: Because now you're not only, looking over your shoulder, you're looking over the shoulder of your kids.
2: Yes.
0: You're always constantly worried. Like, you want to talk about walking on eggshells, bro.
2: Yes.
0: Like,
1: oh, my God, I know.
0: You would never be comfortable in your own house again.
2: Uh-huh.
0: Or car, or anything.
3: I just feel like we never know what the next man's going through, you know what I mean? And it's like, we don't know until we go through it. And so...
2: Well, she went through it.
3: We
2: she
3: can't really judge or shame, guys. So, I mean, you know, more power and more respect to these people.
0: You're like a walking red flag.
3: Why?
0: Like, you're like the guy in, or the thing in front of the car lots. The wacky waving flip arm.
1: Like a really wide one.
0: That's you, the red
3: guys,
0: one.
3: Guys, don't shame.
0: Let's take it to the phones and talk to Ashley. She seems very pissed off. Tino Cantina Radio. Yeah.

0: fastest. Charges have been dropped.
1: Yeah.
0: He's probably going to get out, and all he has to do is go to a mental health class.
2: Yep. What do you tell your kids?
1: It's a theme park.
3: Great question.
0: Yeah. Universal's crazy now. Bro, there's no way I could accept my partner back after something like that happened. I mean, Ashley, what about you?
4: There's no way on earth that I would give a man a second chance to try to do that.
0: So let me ask you this. Why do you think she did? Because, yeah, when I read this, I could not believe it. Like he tried to take the family out, drove them off a cliff.
5: With himself, though.
0: Oh, so that makes it better. No, what do you think? Like, in her mind, why would she give him a second chance?
4: Because she's out of her mind, too.
1: There you go.
0: Figure it out, guys.
1: Ta-da! They'll be happy together.
0: Have you ever, like, been stalking someone's profile low-key on Instagram and you liked one of their old pics and you're like, damn it!
5: Yes, on accident.
0: Okay, so what happens? Like, are they notified or what is the deal? If you unlike it real quick, will they not see it?
5: Ooh.
0: Instagram CEO spoke out and kind of breaks it down. Ooh. So this must be a thing happening to everybody. Even my business partner right now, he looked at me like, what? I've done it. We'll share the results with...
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Capture it.

0: I feel like it's happened to everybody. You're scrolling through Instagram for whatever reason. You go on someone's page and you just go down to like 352 weeks ago.
1: Oh my god!
0: And then you accidentally like something and you're like, "Damn it! They're gonna know I was creeping." So what actually happens? The Instagram CEO has spoke out. I guess a lot of people have been reaching out about this. What actually happens when you accidentally like someone's old post?
2: So when you do like someone's photo, we send them a notification to let them know. But there's actually two types of notifications. There's the phone notification, and then there's a Instagram notification. When you unlike that photo, we can delete that Instagram notification, but we cannot delete that phone notification. So it'll still say on their lock screen, you know, Adam liked that photo. But if they tap on it, there's no record of it anywhere in the app, so it might be a little bit confusing. If we could delete that phone notification, we would, but we can't. So just make sure as you're scrolling through someone's content from many, many years ago, that you're careful not to like anything by mistake. Hopefully this clarifies things a little bit.
1: Oh, f*** this guy.
3: Just turn your notifications
0: off. Why are you so bothered?
1: I'm so mad because, yes, he has no control over the phone settings. So, yeah, you're going to get a notification if you have it set that way for the phone itself. But, yeah, just f*** this guy.
0: I feel like if you have notifications set up on your phone to be notified every time you get a message,
1: you're going
0: to
1: get it.
0: Yes, but it's like you're not getting enough messages. Because that doesn't bother you.
3: So. That's annoying as hell.
4: Yeah, I had to turn mine off.
0: I don't have notifications on no more.
1: Bro, mine's flooded. Like,
0: but you're an attention whore. You like that.
1: Wow.
5: Yes. Coming up next.
0: Marriage has three steps. I'm curious to see if you agree with these. Are you in one of these right now? Maybe you'll completely disregard it. We'll share it with you next and see what you think.
5: Tino Cochino Radio. Right here.

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1: Weekend teams, baby.
2: It's TCR Plus.
3: So this says that marriage apparently has three stages, and our producer Matt will share them with us. Let's see if these make any sense.
4: Stage one, everything is perfect. You overlook anything you dislike about each other. You're excited about your life together. You want to serve each other unconditionally. This is called the lovey stage.
3: I was like, that's the beginning.
4: Yeah, yes.
5: The honeymoon,
4: okay.
5: Yeah.
4: It's a short stage.
3: That makes sense.
5: Short stage.
3: Okay. Number two,
4: when they start to irritate you, you begin to notice each other's imperfections. You start yelling and arguing, even over the smallest things. You criticize, you complain, you begin to resent each other. You start to question the marriage, and I feel like this is where marriages end because they don't work on it to get to stage three.
5: I feel like when people try to make it work, like whenever they, you know, like in Matt's case, they go through like, you know, the whole marriage counseling and stuff like that, I feel like they're not doing it because they really want to make it work with that person. They love them. I feel like they're just, they fear of the whole divorce thing and, you know, just
3: it all
5: being bad and you guys didn't make it work. Like, that's what they fear. That's
3: or
5: what
3: like
5: they're
3: the
5: working
3: outside
5: on.
3: Outside perspective.
5: That's exactly what they're working
4: on.
5: But
4: I feel like a real love is spending your life with someone, uh-huh, getting through the hard times because you are two different people.
5: But you don't feel the
4: times
5: way you do with your wife now to when you first met her.
4: No, but I would die for my wife now. Back then, I just wanted to get with my wife. Now I would die for my wife and my family.
0: There you go, Matt.
3: What's stage three?
4: Stage three. You stuck with it. You pushed through together. Now you understand each other. You understand how the other person operates. This is where you experience real love. You recognize each other's strengths and weaknesses and accept them.
5: After you get married, what's the next spark? Like, you're going to wake up to the same guy. And the thing is, he's not going to get better. It's just
4: what
5: age.
4: What guy are you waking up next to?
5: It's just age and, like, you know, it's just everything. Like, he lets go of his, you know, weight and all that stuff like that. So, like, what are you looking forward to? Death?
3: I think a lot of people just like to be comfortable.
5: That's what it is.
0: But what's wrong with being like happy and comfortable in your relationship? I don't want to be with somebody that I don't feel comfortable with.
5: Yeah, but right. I mean, there's probably another person out there that can make you feel.
3: You want to be comfortable, but it's almost like you don't want to be too comfortable. You want to go out and
4: but
3: do
4: comfortable
3: things with
4: can
3: other
4: mean
3: people.
4: Happy too. I don't think comfortable means lazy necessarily.
3: Do you
4: depends
3: think
4: on the
3: people defend it the way they are? It's like they're overcompensating.
5: Well, it's because it's not working.
4: They don't mean,
5: it's
4: obviously, not working. You guys are hurt. So like, who
5: I'm
4: hurt
5: not
4: you?
5: Hurt. I haven't started.
3: You know, it's so crazy that Serena and Matt's mics both just went out right now.
5: Oh yeah,
3: it's
5: just
3: so weird.
5: I mean, just like the relationship.
3: That's high five.
6: Put your pants back on.
0: Losers!
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0: 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Turn it up.
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0: Serena, where did you go to college?
1: ASU.
0: Well, being an influencer is now officially a college major at ASU.
1: Oh, Mark's a baby.
0: Is this credible? I mean, like, do you think it's something to be proud of?
1: Yeah, I don't think, I think everybody talks down on influencers, but there's a lot of money in it.
2: I don't think there's no longevity in it, though.
3: You don't think there's no longevity in it? You did not go to college, sir, did you?
2: Any.
0: ASU's Cronkite School of Journalism is now offering a new content creation major built to teach students how to build an audience, market themselves, and grow a real career as a creator.
1: Huh. I was trying to find more details on the actual course, and I couldn't. Because, I mean, I guess it just depends what exactly they are teaching. Because, I mean, if they're
0: I literally build an audience, market themselves.
1: Is it like, because, I mean, I feel like there's certain things I still don't know how to do. Like, are they going to teach people how to, like, negotiate their contracts with, like, different, like, brands
3: the business
1: and stuff?
3: Part of it. Yeah,
1: because, like,
0: I would assume that falls into the part of grow a real career as a creator.
1: But that's what I'm saying. I don't know the fine, like, print of that. Because, like, I mean, if they're just showing you, because they used to have a radio class at ASU. And I used to tell people not to take the class because I was already in radio. I'm like, no, you don't need to take, you know, the radio class to get into radio. So that's why I'm just like, I don't know that fine print of it.
3: Yeah, but this is just a class. It's just a class fulfilling some credit needs. I took a class called History of Rock and Roll when I was at UCLA. I mean, it didn't learn much.
0: I guess I didn't think about that. Like, there's a class for Bad Bunny now.
3: Yeah.
0: There was a Drake class.
2: Would it be wrong if they had an OnlyFans class?
0: Teaching you how to create the content.
2: Yes.
0: I mean, because there is a business in that.
2: True. And it pays high.
1: But technically, it would fall under this class because that would be a content creator type thing, influencer.
2: Oh.
0: Is that what you want to do in a
2: You're onto something, Serena.
0: I guess sign us up.
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0: 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I guess he's like in his 40s, and she thinks it's just beyond unattractive. 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
14: My husband is actually really into comic books, Marvel action figures. 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
0: That makes sense. I get that.
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0: Divorced couples are not living apart for this one reason.
1: 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Mm-hmm. 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

0: 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Today, Leticia reached out. She is pissed off at her man for buying a pool table without asking her first.
1: God forbid
0: he spends his money. Serena's ready to go with a DM next. 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

0: It's so annoying to me. I like when couples just put all their finances together. And I know that, our producer Matt and Serena, they do it. I get it. It's fine. Everyone's each his own.
1: We're a team.
0: But I'm just saying, our listener Leticia reached out and she's pissed off at her man because he bought a pool table without asking her first.
2: That's wrong.
0: Serena, read the DM that Leticia sent so we can talk about it. It's listener therapy.
1: My husband and I always talk to each other before we make a big purchase, especially because we've been trying to save money recently. Yesterday, this man came home and told me he had to go pick up a pool table he bought on OfferUp. I asked him how much it was, and he kept saying that it was a great deal. I finally got him to admit that he paid almost $2,000 for it. I was so mad. I asked him why he didn't run it by me first, and he said that he had to make a quick decision because there was a lot of interest in this damn pool table. I know we had talked about getting one, but it was never set in stone. It's just a huge amount of money for us when we're on a budget. Now we're fighting.
0: Like, man, and if you can't buy something that you want to buy,
2: well, the thing is, well, he's probably the one making the money. Well,
1: you don't know.
0: I feel like what just annoy me, I think, is how she said he didn't run it by me first. Like, if I want to buy something, just let me buy it.
2: Yeah, but it's
1: $2,000. If that's kind of crazy.
2: I would have moved him back in with my parents.
0: If
2: I wanted that kind of talk. Yesterday, I went to Target, bro, and I was just in there, and I was just browsing, and then I found this case and this bag for my Switch, my Nintendo Switch.
0: Yeah.
2: And I bought it. I took it to a self-checkout.
3: How much is a case?
0: Hold on.
2: It doesn't
0: matter.
2: You
0: didn't call your girl and run it by her?
2: Exactly.
1: So you could buy a video game?
2: Exactly. I could have bought anything in that store and then went home and in a bag and showed her. I showed her it, and she said, oh, I love that. I love that for us. I don't got to run anything by her.
0: Serena, what are your thoughts on this?
1: I'm on the wife's side because you are on a budget. And, like, that would make me mad. I'm like, we're here trying to budget, like, together so we can, I don't know, pay off debt. Yeah. Like, so we could live better.
0: But do you think like that all the time? Like, even when there's a purchase you want? Like, you won't make your purchase? You think that?
3: You called your husband about the Jimmy Choo sunglasses.
1: I did. Yeah. Uh-huh. I did.
0: What's crazy is Matt's not even letting you answer.
2: I know.
1: But no, if it's, like, something, like, reasonable, like, yeah, we buy whatever, like, what we want. But for $2,000, like, that's kind of crazy.
2: Oh, man. Give me a get-out-of-jail card. Jesus Christ.
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0: TCR Plus.
1: All right, y'all, listen to therapy's going down. Leticia reached out, pissed off because her man bought a pool table without asking her first. And I guess they've been trying to save money, but he just claimed that it was a great deal. He had to get it while he could get it. The thing is, it was $2,000. And she's super mad about it. He doesn't understand why it's a big deal. I want you to be honest with me. Shantae, if your husband came home and you saw there was a $2,000 pool table he just bought, what would you say?
2: I'd be upset because we had talked about saving money.
1: Mm-hmm. But what if he was saving money because it was on sale?
3: True.
2: Then you know what? They'll be coming back to me and complaining that we can't pay this or we can't buy that. So when I go and buy something for myself and I have to make a quick decision, they'll get mad at me also.
4: Exactly. You and know? It's $2,000. Not like it was $200.
2: Yes. You know, it's not a necessity, honestly. It's not something that you're going to need. I mean, we have a pool table at home. We got it for free. Somebody just didn't want, one of our friends didn't want it. They gave it to us. I wasn't the happiest about it because I had already plans for that area. But I was like, okay, it's free. We don't even use it. So I'm thinking it's a waste of time. It's not a thing that we use every day like a car. A car we use every day. Our house we use every day. You know, there's things that we use every day. But this is once in a while.
3: Do you think he'd save more money by getting rid of his girlfriend?
5: Oh my God!
2: Don't give any ideas to my husband.
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1: All right, celebrity gossip. We call it tea time. And today we're talking about Too Short, who feels he should partner up with E-40 instead of going against him. And I don't know, man.
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0: So the last versus battle was Game and YG. And YG. That was entertaining.
1: It was good.
0: It was good. And now Too Short is speaking out on Hugh? On Huey Lewis in the band.
2: Hugh Jackman?
1: Oh, rest in peace, Huey.
0: Yeah, he's speaking out on who he thinks should do a head-to-head versus battle. And this hasn't been done yet. Who are we talking?
3: So he wants to team up with E-40. He says, I didn't want to battle.
0: E-40 already did it.
3: But he can team up because they battled. He's wanted to battle then, and I don't want to battle now. Like, that's my best friend in hip-hop. And he says, I'd sign up for me and 40 against anybody. Like, that would be fun.
1: They
3: he
1: says, it hasn't, slaps.
3: He said it hasn't been done before, like, where, you know, people battle against each other.
0: While we're talking about it, we might as well do it since you brought up E-40. He's got a new song with Juvenile. That is crazy.
1: Yeah.
0: It sounds like classic Juvenile, but it sounds modern. And E-40 obviously puts his twist on it.
4: God,
0: play a clip real quick.
5: It's right out here for a rapper. Gotta stay prayed up and strapped. These OGs out here putting them battery packs in their back. I remember when I was flirting with the triple beam as a teen. Now I'm a serial entrepreneur, came out squeaky clean.
6: Something ain't right. Air
0: days
6: always
0: up.
6: Something ain't right.
0: I love it, bro.
1: That's it's a
0: banger. It's a summertime. It feels like that music we need,
3: when
0: man.
3: When he said that the OGs are putting a battery pack in their back, I just pictured like a Buzz Lightyear. Like,
1: yeah, what does that mean?
0: If you knew, battery pack in their back like Buzz.
1: If you knew where that came from, Timbaland had a battery pack, and it was actually a subwoofer on his backpack.
0: And Cassie, like, you're kicking out of facts.
3: I know. I'm going to say that's what I thought of.
0: Talking about battery packs in the backpack.
1: Serena, we're done with you.
3: You've been a meanie.
0: No. Shout out to E-40. Shout out to Too Short. Shout out to Versus, Tim, Swizz, the whole thing. For all my parents, not really parents, I guess, but children, depending on how old you are, the more you hang out with your mom, the longer she'll live.
3: Ooh.
0: Serena found this story because she's trying to guilt her kid.
1: Oh, my God.
0: Cordelia, you're not going to leave me.
3: My son loves me.
0: No one said he didn't.
1: Oh, my God, Serena.
0: Ooh. Put down the gloves, Tyson. We'll talk about it next.
1: Someone don't love her.
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2: Radio.
3: There is a study. Listen, by researchers at the University of California, San Francisco, that found that strong social connections may help older adults live longer. So the six-year study followed 1,600 adults with an average age of 71 and found that 22.8% of lonely participants died, compared with 14.2% of those who reported adequate companionship, suggesting that meaningful relationships may play an important role in longevity and healthy aging. So basically, if you have an older parent, you should be showing them more love and they'll be around longer.
4: I feel like this could go towards grandparents too, like going to visit your grandparents to make sure that they're not lonely. Yeah.
5: Thanks, Serena. All my grandparents are dead.
6: But Serena, that's
4: did you visit them?
6: Not enough.
7: That's not the story, though.
4: Is it just pick on Serena Day? Focus on the story.
7: I'm just like, you like to veer off. And this is like, we're talking about the parents.
4: It's the same thing. Well, a grandparent's a parent, dummy.
3: Everyone's so aggressive today. Like, what is happening? Would you visit Nicasio once he's old in a home? Would you go visit?
4: No.
7: Oh, wow. You want to change my shit back?
4: No.
3: Dude, with all this laughter around me, perfect segue. I have a new clip on YouTube that I would love for you guys to go check out. And we'll talk all about it next. Tino Cochino Radio.

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9: Why?
10: You look like a nerd. 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
11: but
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10: Yeah, Funko but Pop? 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
12: Oh, you collect
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15: 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I have to live up to that.
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1: Think about this for a second. What has been your grossest concert experience? I've got one immediately that comes to mind. It's so funny because things like this, like, you don't forget. And some people, they love it. They're like, oh, but that's part of the experience. You never know. For me, it made me never want to go to a show again. Honestly, I don't know. Have I been to an outside show since?
2: Really?
1: I don't know. Well, this is all inspired by Nicasio. He went to a concert the other night, and what happened behind him was absolutely disgusting. He'll paint the picture and take us there next.
0: Gino Radio. Yeah.

0: So we're talking the grossest concert experience that you've ever had, all inspired by our co-host Nicasio, who just went to go check out Grupo Frontera.
1: Oh, yeah, it was a great show.
0: I'm sure it was. I'm sad I wasn't able to go, but I'm glad I was not in your section. Tell everybody what happened.
1: Bro, so the concert had just started, right? One song in. Oh, it was, you already know how that goes. Crowd goes crazy. Dude, I started to smell vomit, and I'm like, what is that? Because I'm like, and where's that coming from?
0: It's so bad because even when you just say the word smelled vomit, everyone has that smell coming to mind.
2: Yeah.
3: Especially if it's warm out.
2: You can smell it. Gross.
1: And then I saw like people like had their phones, like their lights and everything out. And I'm like, all right. So I turn around and sure enough, there's vomit all over the seat, mine and my girl's seat. And I'm standing up. Everyone's standing up.
0: Thank God.
1: And I saw the lady and she's like, sorry, don't worry about it. Sorry. It just...
0: Don't worry about it.
1: Her friend was like, she's drunk. I'm so sorry. I'm like, well, I'm like, you guys got to do something about this. So they finally had like, the workers come and they had to, low-key talk to them outside because they were drunk. They can't be there if they're drunk.
2: It just sucks because then it takes away your experience because you're like also like watching what's happening. Then you're also like, is my seat going to get clean?
1: Well, I got mad because I was like, the guy was too busy trying to get her to go out there so they can talk to her. I was like, hey, man, send someone to clean this up. Like,
3: they should have put you in a better seat or something.
1: I mean, Anyways, the cleaning lady came out. She put like the coffee grounds. Like,
0: I've always seen oatmeal. I didn't know they did coffee grounds.
3: And I thought it was kitty litter.
1: It like clunked up and then it was sweet to easy.
2: Ew. But
1: it was just disgusting because it still lingered.
0: The fact people get so drunk before the show is crazy to me.
2: And like, I missed the whole show.
0: Yeah, like my thing is, once you get there, that's when the drinking should start. All this pregame stuff.
3: Yeah, it's too expensive. You got to load up before. You got to pregame.
0: But then this happens.
2: Well, but I feel like that probably happened because they pregamed and then they probably drank more at the show.
1: This lady was in her 60s, probably late 50s.
3: Well, knowing where Nicasio, how cheap he is, it was probably so high up that the altitude got to her. She had some drinks out there. She threw up. So
0: he was watching with binoculars on the roof.
3: Exactly.
0: Dude, I had an outside concert experience, like a festival vibe. I'll share it with you next. I want to say I haven't been to an outside show since.
1: Ooh. Dang. Tino Cantina Radio. Yeah.

0: I've had four different people tell me that they can get me an interview scheduled, and none of them have made it happen.
1: Oh, yeah.
0: So,
1: that's
0: really cool.
1: Yeah.
0: I went to see Kanye West in Tempe, Arizona. Years ago. It was this outdoor festival.
2: Mm-hmm.
0: It was one of the first times I ever decided, yeah, I'm going to go to an outdoor festival because I'm a big Kanye fan.
2: Yeah.
0: So I was out there, man, I want to say I got there about 2:30 p.m. Again,
3: damn.
0: Arizona, sun's boiling.
1: Yeah.
0: But whatever, it's Kanye. I'm excited, man. Show's supposed to start, I think, at 5. So we're there early.
1: Oh, my God.
0: Bro, Kanye, first of all, did not go on until, I think, 10:30 p.m.
1: Oh, my God.
0: So I've been out there all day. Just, I'm red as a lobster.
2: Uh-huh.
0: And it's packed. Shoulder to shoulder, you can't move. So it's like, if you leave, there's no way you're coming back to where you were.
2: Yeah.
0: So it is what it is. Yeah. Out of nowhere, I hear, and, bro, I look to the right of me, and this man whipped it out and just starts peeing. And I look down, and I see his thing. And I see the stream, and little specks are getting on my shoe.
2: Oh, my God.
0: And so I'm moving. I'm like, bro. I didn't know what to say. That was the reaction. Bro. And he looked at me with the most serious face and said, I'm not moving.
2: Oh my gosh.
3: Dedication.
2: This also happened. It was at a Chris Brown show, though, and it was outside, and there was this huge storm, so, like, they evacuated some people and whatever, and I didn't personally see it, but I just heard, like, all the commotion. I can't remember if it was a girl or a guy that, like, called this man out, but they're like, what the F are you doing? And then, like, are you peeing right now? And then the guy's friend was like, oh, no, like, I'm sorry, like, I'll get him out here, because then I think guys are, like, wanting to fight him, because, I mean, they're girls are
0: raining. You can get in trouble for that, right? It's called public indecency, right?
1: Yeah, indecent exposure. Mm-hmm. Tino, when you look down, was it big?
0: The pee stream was, yes, the pee stream. That's what you're talking about, right?
1: Yeah, the puddle.
0: The pee stream.
3: Not what he cares about.
1: Matt knows.
0: Coming up next, 63%.
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9: 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And it's how you bounce ideas off of each other. 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
2: 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And apparently she is sick of her man's obsession with WWE. I guess he's like in his 40s and she thinks it's just beyond unattractive. He tells her, you just don't get it.
4: My husband is actually really into comic books, Marvel action figures. 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
2: That makes sense. 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
10: I just can't see him in the bed, like, getting crazy. 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
2: 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Are you ready?
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0: This is kind of crazy, man. There's a new survey that just came out that's basically talking about the pressures that American households are facing in our current, you know, economic climate.
1: Yep. Yes. Mm-hmm.
0: The July 2026 survey found that 63% of Americans describe themselves as living paycheck to paycheck. Among these respondents, 90% reported having less than $500 remaining each month after covering their expenses. And the findings also show that 37% of Americans either break even or spend more than they actually earn each month. Financial hardship was especially common among lower-income households, with 81% of people earning less than $50,000 annually reporting that they live paycheck to paycheck. And it makes sense. Everything is more expensive.
2: Yes, and I saw that this has happened within the last year, that where people are like, dang, like we weren't in the position like a year ago.
0: We were at Target last night, and I saw, you know, the little packs of Pringles? You can get like a six-pack?
1: Yeah.
0: Mm-hmm. The little ones that you like pop open for lunch or whatever?
2: Yeah.
0: Bro, $14.99 for a little six pack of Pringles.
2: Yeah, it's crazy. Because I had to buy snacks for my son now that he goes, you know, going back to school. And I think it was like Goldfish for like 10 packs. It was like $15. Oh, I'm like, this is crazy.
0: Beef jerky's $20.
3: Oh, beef jerky. I saw a bag for $35. It looked legit.
1: Hey, when I bet someone and I lose, I'll be like, yo, I was like, I'll get you when I get paid next week. They always laugh. They're like, yeah, right, pay up now.
3: And I'm like, you owe Tino a lunch.
0: Like, he owes me a Chipotle lunch, yes. It's been about a month.
1: Yeah, but I'm just going to save it so I can eat with you.
0: But you'll still pay?
1: Yeah, of course.
0: Cap.
1: So I just want to be there.
0: Where are we going?
1: Figure that out later. The food part.
0: Special guest, Craig Conan. Now, he's a comedian that's killing it. I mean, thousands of followers. He's on the road everywhere. I feel like sometimes people, they know a face and they don't know the name. And I feel like Craig might be one of those, if you're not familiar. Because I told a lot of people, like, yo, I got Craig Conan on the show. And they're like, who? And then I showed him a picture. And they're like, oh, yeah. Because his videos are always going viral. Bro, his story is so damn motivational for anybody that's just, you've been at a low point and you're like, man, there's no way I'm going to get out of this. He's been in that low point, probably lower than you'll ever be. And he's become one of the most talked about comedians currently. But it's all about, you know, patience and consistency, and I'll share some advice that he has next. It was a great combo.
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3: Yes.
2: Even if you're at a good point now, you're going to hit a bad point. That's just life. Ups and downs. You got to figure out how to navigate through that. The problem is, for some people, you hit back-to-back negative times and you start to feel like you're in this rut. And so even though we might be having the best day right now, I know somebody listening is possibly having the worst. And so we recently had comedian Craig Conan on the show. He's on my podcast this week. Is anyone listening? You can stream it wherever. And we talked about that. I was like, bro, for somebody listening right now that might be at their lowest point, what advice could you give?
4: Hey, I was a drug addict with scabs on my sack. Opioids make you really itchy, so I just brush. And now I'm a happy, healthy son. I have a beautiful home. I'm doing what I love. I'm a creator, not a destroyer. Like, I create jokes. I'm not dropping bombs. And it doesn't happen overnight. Oh, my God. Oh, it took me 15 years. But I didn't show up till 2 years ago. People think this is easy. None of it's easy. Just hold the line, believe in God, and stay positive. It's all about love. Don't watch the news. Turn off your phone, but listen to this show and my content.
2: The conversation is actually really cool. 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
3: definitely high.
2: We get very serious, and we talk some conspiracy things, and it was a really just cool combo from top to bottom. 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Just search for Tino Cochino. Is anyone listening? But again, I think the point is we don't realize how in control of our situation we actually are. Mm-hmm. And I think a lot of it is perspective. So hopefully you can control yours. I mean, social media definitely plays a big part in it. If you're just watching a ton of negative stuff, flip that algorithm.
0: Yes.
2: Start watching some different things. You are in control, man. And just because you're at a low point now doesn't mean it's always going to be that way. It takes time and patience and consistency. So positive energy to anybody that might be going through something right now. Coming up next on Tino Cochino Radio, we're going to talk about social media.
3: I know.
2: And Instagram. But specifically, some things that are true that you didn't know about Instagram.
0: Okay.
2: Next.
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7: We have a listener by the name of Danielle, and I guess she is sick of her man's obsession with WWE.
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9: 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Like, you just look bad. 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
9: But
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3: All right, let's do it. Are you smarter than Nicasio? Yes, this game is really easy. You get a question, you get multiple choice answers. Once you pick the right one, we get you hooked up with a prize. So listen carefully.
4: What celebrity spent 50 hours buried under a massive pile of dirt in a high-tech coffin for a brutal 7 days straight? Is it A, Johnny Knoxville, B, Mr. Beast, or C, Morgan Freeman?
3: Sean is on the line. He's excited. He's ready to play. Yep. And so are we. Next, Tino Cochino Radio. Hang out.

0: All right, y'all. Are you smarter than Nicasio?
1: Yes, sir.
2: Ooh.
0: Sean, how are we feeling today, bro?
3: Hey, we're feeling great, man. It's a good day. We're up.
0: Hey, man. It's a good day to have a good day, so we're going to have a good day.
1: Hi.
3: Yes, sir.
0: All right, man. Nicasio's got a question for you. All you got to do, take your best guess. He'll give you 3 multiple choice answers. You figure it out. We'll get you hooked up.
3: All right, bet.
1: What celebrity spent 50 hours buried under a massive pile of dirt in a high-tech coffin for a brutal 7 days straight? Is it A, Johnny Knoxville, B, Mr. Beast, or C, Morgan Freeman?
3: I'm going to say B, Mr. Beast.
1: He got
0: That's
1: it right.
0: That's it. Mr. Beast, the only one doing crazy things like that. Jesus. Do you find it weird, or am I the only one that finds it weird, that Mr. Beast has like beef jerky at the store and chocolates
1: it's weird.
0: And stuff?
1: Yeah, and
0: like,
1: boys. Yeah, it's kind of weird.
3: And chocolate.
0: Are you high, bro? Are you on some Mr. Beast chocolate right now?
4: Some edibles?
0: I came across this list. It's just kind of wild. The things that you're not allowed to do in Japan. But I feel like some of these could be dope if they were like implemented here in the States.
1: Okay.
0: I'll share them with you next.
2: This is my music.
5: 93.3 The Q.

0: Turn it up.
1: Yeah. It's TCR Plus.
2: I came across this list. I thought it was interesting because a couple of these things I think we could implement into the States. We'll see if you agree or not. Ooh. But Japan is officially the country of no. This is what you're not allowed to do. Number one, there is no tipping. Tipping is not normal.
3: I love
2: it. Great service is expected, not rewarded.
4: I like that. Like
3: and
4: this,
3: they probably pay their wait staff enough so they don't rely on tips.
2: Exactly. Mm-hmm. Exactly. Number two, no phone calls on the trains. Talking on the phone in public transport is a big no because silence is a sign of respect.
5: I love that.
2: Me too.
5: Especially when people are just talking so loud as if they're the only ones in the room.
2: Number three, no eating while walking. Eating on the go is seen as messy. People, if they're going to eat, they will stop and they will sit and they will eat properly.
5: Oh,
4: wow. What respect. If I got somewhere to be?
5: Jesus. Eating while she's walking.
2: Number four, there's no bins, which means there's no litter. There's few trash cans, but it's one of the cleanest countries on earth because they show respect.
5: Oh, you said bins. I thought you said bins.
4: I hate when people just throw cups out their window or something like that. I can't stand it.
3: Or cigarette butts.
4: Yes.
2: Yeah. Ooh, what about no loud public affection? Kissing, hugging, loud voices, it's all frowned upon if you're in public.
5: Oh, yeah. Oh, wow. Ain't no one want to see that.
3: I like PDA. I like seeing
4: I
3: love. See
4: I mean, that. I kiss my husband. We go, mwah.
3: Ooh, that's politics.
5: You freak.
3: I'm going to prison in Japan.
2: No jaywalking. It says people wait at crosswalks even when the road is empty.
3: That'll never happen here.
2: No shoes indoors. Homes, temples, inns, shoes are off at

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16: 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Ruth Negga is also nominated this year in that category, and I'm hoping there's another woman of color that stands beside me. So I do think things are changing, yeah. Maybe not as fast as we would like them to, and some years we're not represented like we would like to be, but I think if we look at it as a whole, things have progressed and are changing.
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All right, coming up next, listener therapy. Today, Ariella is upset that she was not hired to be the photographer at her nephew's wedding, but her nephew simply wants her to be present. 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
2: When family overlooks you, it feels some type of way. And that's where Ariella. Mm-hmm. Have I ever heard that name? Ariella?
3: Yeah.
2: Matt's in my brain, I guess.
4: Well, I don't know.
2: He knows what I know. Ariella is upset that she wasn't hired to be the photographer at her nephew's wedding.
3: Oh, dang.
2: Let's have Serena read the DM so we can kind of get a better picture of what's going on. Photo.
3: Nice.
4: No pun. There you go.
2: And we'll discuss it. Go ahead.
5: I'm a wedding photographer, and I'm really upset that my sister didn't hire me for her son's wedding. I'm really close to my nephew since I didn't get to have kids of my own, and I always envisioned being there and shooting his big day. When my sister told me that she was hiring somebody else, she said she wanted me to be there as a guest and enjoy the wedding instead of having to work it. I get that, but my feelings are still really hurt. I haven't expressed this to her because she's dealing with a lot of planning of the wedding, but my husband says I should talk to her.
2: Oh God! I don't think there's anything to talk about. She gave you the reasoning. Mm-hmm. She told you, hey, I want you to be here to witness this. It's my big day. I want you to be a part of it. I don't want you working. I think the reasoning is justified. I think you're being sensitive.
5: I agree, because too, like, the wedding, there's so much to plan. Just like going back and reliving, like planning the wedding, there was so much stress behind it. And my husband's dad, he actually is like ordained, and I remember, like, we thought about having him, like, you know, do the wedding, but then even my husband was like, no, I just want him to be in the moment, like, and watch everything and just enjoy himself instead of just like everything kind of just going by.
2: Matt, do you want to weigh in at all?
4: I think this woman should still shoot the wedding, bring her camera, be a part of the wedding, you know, do whatever, and then shoot what she wants, the special parts.
5: Outside. How annoying would that be? Like, in all your, like, professional, like, photos, you have your sister in the back with a big old camera, too.
2: Well, the other photographer is a professional, she would not get that.
3: Crop her out.
4: Exactly.
5: But if she's professional, she'd probably also understand that that was kind of rude to do that to another photographer.
3: That's true.
2: Oh, it's family, though, right?
4: Maybe they should fight, the two photographers.
2: That's what I think.
4: Yeah.
2: They should do it like the Odyssey and climb in a big horse and act like the horse is a gift. And then once it's the wedding day, they bust out of the horse and then she takes pictures.
3: I never saw it.
2: I love it. Watch it. It's history.
4: Everybody knows about the Trojan horse.
2: He's like, how's it end?
3: Why is it history?
2: Listen, man, coming up next, we'll talk to Christina, who apparently had a very similar situation happen at her wedding.
0: Casino Radio. Yeah.

I used to think about immature things. 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Is this really your real phone number?

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Zodiac sign, it must be a Gemini moon, cause we about to go half. 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
0: Listener therapy is happening right now on Chino Cochino Radio. It's just us trying to, you know, help you out with whatever situation you got going down. Ariella reached out because she is upset that she was not hired to be the photographer at her nephew's wedding. She's a professional photographer. She wanted to do this for her nephew, but her nephew was like, look, no, I just want you to be a part of the wedding. And she's like, but this is how I could have been a part of it and actually, like, done something for you.
3: Yeah.
0: Christina, you went through a similar situation.
4: I did. So my aunt is a photographer, and she had always talked about photographing my wedding. But when I told her that I didn't want her to be working the whole night and to actually be able to enjoy herself, I mean, she seemed kind of hurt, but then she, like, understood where I was coming from. Because I think, I mean, I guess if she's a photographer, so she knows it's not fun to be working the whole night. Like, you, she would miss out on all the being able to participate in everything because she'd be working.
1: Yes, and like, it's your wedding, so you should be able to have what you want. And you wanted her in the photos and her in the experience, because if she's taking the photos, like, where is she in the pictures?
4: That's another point. 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
12: Do you take time to just do music, or do you do music, TV, movies all at the same time?
13: Everything is kind of staggered. I mean, sometimes, you know, like if I'm doing my album, like say for 3 or 4 months, I'll just focus on that. You know, I won't, you know, do anything else. I'll just focus on that. But, you know, the beauty about being able to, you know, act and, you know, to get acting roles is brilliant because, you know, it kind of, like say for instance, you know, the music industry, it can be spontaneous sometimes.
12: Right.
13: You might not always know your schedule, opposed to, you know, when you go on a movie set, you know exactly what you're going to do. It's like a 9-to-5. You know, you work for certain hours and then you go and head home, you know.
12: Right.
13: You can actually go and relax after work, you know.
12: Yeah. So, you can kind of get a regular schedule going.
13: Exactly. So I kind of like to, you know, break up the contrast every now and then, you know, and go ahead and book a movie so I can, you know, stay home or stay wherever it is, you know, just basically in one place, you know.
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0: 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I guess her and her husband can't agree whether or not they should co-sign for a car for their grown son. I guess they've been going back and forth because their son is 21. He's asking for them to co-sign on a new car. And she wants to help because he just got a new job and needs a reliable car to get there. Her husband says that this dude has a history of not making payments.
14: Oh, my God.
15: I would help my child out no matter what age that they are.
14: You're willing to mess up your credit because you're a mom to your child. Is that correct?
15: Well, you know what? At the end of the day, yes.
14: Damn. 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
10: 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You know, from the beginning of my career, and as a young kid, I used to listen to his records all the time. One of the first records that I learned from Michael Jackson was Lady of My Life. And actually, on my new album, I did a tribute to Michael Jackson. So he's definitely one of the guys that I look up to and appreciated everything he did for music.
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0: There's apparently a dangerous place to hook up, like the most dangerous place. 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

0: simmer down.
1: Already. Yes, sir, it's going down. The Saturday Night Kickback. DJ Scooby Jones and my partner, MC Hammer.
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1: The best. Got my smile all white and shining.
2: That's so pretty. But yeah, what's up to Kathy, Donna, Stephanie, Dr. Holbrook?
1: Thank you for doing a good job, staff. I appreciate you, how you take care of these puppies. That's what my doctor calls my teeth, puppies.
2: So you know I love me some Tupac, right?
1: Yes, ma'am.
2: So we might get to the bottom of this murder trial. On Monday, Keefe D is going to start trial for the murder of Tupac Shakur. Reportedly, he turned down a plea deal that could have meant 10 to 25 years behind bars. Now he's taking the Tupac murder case to trial, where he could face life in prison if convicted. But he's saying they had nothing to do with the murder.
1: That's crazy, because he put out a book.
2: Yeah, they're going to use all that against him. And I guess Suge Knight's going to testify in this trial as well.
1: Damn. Okay, well, he's a dummy for putting that book out, first of all. Anyways, okay, let's get some Tupac in the mix. What do you think?
2: You know I'm always down for Tupac.
1: And some Snoop. Let's throw some Snoop in there as well.
2: The Doggy Dog World.
1: That's what Suge Knight's thinking right now.
2: So we've got some Tupac coming up. You think you get some freestyle in the mix?
1: Yes, ma'am. Let's do some freestyle. Later on in the mix, we'll get some freestyle in the mix. And whatever you want, always hit us up on social media. You can look us up, Scooby Hernandez on Facebook. And you got my partner here,
2: Nicole Hernandez.
1: And C Hammer. It's going down, y'all. The Saturday Night Kickback with DJ Scooby Jones.
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1: Hey, Scooby, we haven't done an Aquanet set in a while.
0: Yeah, you ready? You got your hairspray ready?
2: Check.
1: You got your Smuckers?
0: You know I always got that jam.
1: Scooby, I love how you keep it old school.
0: You know how I do it? I'm always jamming out this old school.
1: No, I mean your hairspray.
3: Oh, my God.
0: Is that supposed to be a joke?
1: Is it funny?
0: You're not funny.
1: Is it facts?
0: I stay so fresh and clean. And you know this ain't Aquanet rave number 5. Hey, NC Hammer.
1: Yes, sir.
0: You know why ghosts don't handle kids?
1: I can't with these dad jokes already, dude.
0: Because they have hollow weenies.
1: Dog even started crying.
0: Anyways, let's get into this mix.

0: I got some Eazy-E on the way. Also, let's mix up some of that New Jack Swing. Some BBD and some old school guy.
1: And you know we do this every Saturday night. Thanks for tuning in for the 505 Heavy Hitters. And right now, let's get back into this mix.
0: The Saturday Night Kickback.

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4: One time I played beer pong. My wife was on my team and we lost. And that we didn't talk the whole walk home because... I was so mad that we lost. We walked on opposite sides of the street because we were fighting so bad.
5: You remind me of a time with my parents. They were playing a cornhole, and that gets serious. And I like, I think my mom wasn't making the shots or something, and my dad's like getting mad at her. She
4: Dude,
5: threw
4: older
5: it over.
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4: 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I guess he's like in his 40s, and she thinks it's just beyond unattractive. 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
11: My husband is actually really into comic books, Marvel, action figures. 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
6: 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I mean, because, like, and then goes to, like, the first
4: 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Are you ready?
11: 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If he came in dressed like Wolverine, I wouldn't be mad.
4: Oh, damn. Oh,
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5: 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And I got a YOLO tattoo while I was out of town with friends. 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
18: So Jessica feels like you ghosted her after like what seemed like this perfect, good time. She thinks it might have been her eyebrows.
19: I mean, the brows were, I mean, they were definitely intense. But honestly, that wasn't even it. It was her dogs, man. She's got these two massive mutts. They jumped all over me as soon as I walked in. They smelled like a wet rug, got hair all over my shirt. And she just stood there, not doing nothing, talking about them like they were her children or something. I don't got time for that, man.
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19: 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I mean, we're talking like two middle linebackers coming straight for me.
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18: 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It was the dogs.
19: 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I mean, it was gross. I mean, she just kept going on and on and on and on about him the whole night.
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3: 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Ruth Negga is also nominated this year in that category, and I'm hoping there's another woman of color that stands beside me. So I do think things are changing, yeah. Maybe not as fast as we would like them to, and some years we're not represented like we would like to be, but I think if we look at it as a whole, things have progressed and are changing.
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1: 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I guess her and her husband can't agree whether or not they should co-sign for a car for their grown son. 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And she wants to help because he just got a new job and needs a reliable car to get there. 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
4: Omarion.
5: Hey.
4: Do you take time to just do music, or do you do music, TV, movies all at the same time?
5: Everything is kind of staggered. I mean, sometimes, you know, like if I'm doing my album, like say for 3 or 4 months, I'll just focus on that. You know, I won't, you know, do anything else. I'll just focus on that. But, you know, the beauty about being able to, you know, act and, you know, to get acting roles is brilliant because, you know, it kind of, like say for instance, you know, the music industry, it can be spontaneous sometimes.
4: Right.
5: You might not always know your schedule, opposed to, you know, when you go on a movie set, you know exactly what you're going to do. It's like a 9-to-5. You know, you work for certain hours and then you go and head home, you know.
4: Right.
5: You can actually go and relax after work, you know.
4: Yeah. So, you can kind of get a regular schedule going.
5: Exactly. 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
11: Why did you ghost him?
5: He just would not shut up about politics and conspiracy theories.
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0: Welcome to Weekend Magazine. I've got two friends of mine here today that were on with me 7 months ago. I have Joshua Martinez from APS Public Schools, and you're on the board, and you represent the west side of town, and Rebecca, who we're talking about her other job is a realtor. Rebecca, and your last name again?
1: Betson,
0: and you represent the North Valley.
1: So it's the North Valley, Corrales, some of downtown area, and then it goes all the way up Montgomery Boulevard to Cleveland Middle School.
0: Oh my God, that's a huge district. Okay, you guys were so gracious to come to me right after you were elected. And that was, as Joshua said, 7 months ago. And it must seem like 2 years right now. What has this last 7 months meant, been like for you?
2: Sure. Yeah, it's been a fast and furious 7 months for sure. Definitely a lot to learn. We've been entrenched with, budgets and, everything you can think of about the school district. And so, but it's been fun. I've really enjoyed it. I enjoy understanding, how the district operates and how it works and all the ins and outs of it. Because even as a parent of kids who go to APS, you don't know a lot of the ins and outs, and so we're able to do that and make decisions that are best for our students. So it's been a very enjoyable time.
0: And I was always so I always was so grateful when you were sitting here, you sat over here last time, about you were a parent, and so many times. Board members like when I was on the board, my kids were already where they were already like in high school stuff. But to have somebody, a parent whose kids are young, that are going to be in this school district for a few years to really have a vested interest. And Rebecca, you were a teacher, right?
1: I was a teacher for 27 years. Yeah, yes.
0: And your perspective too, as a parent, but as a teacher, is so invaluable that you can say. So what is it like being on the other side of the fence now from being a teacher, and now you're on the board?
1: I think it has, it's given me a huge responsibility because I feel like I have to kind of be an advocate for teachers because I know how it is to be in the classroom. And I don't think, I know for a fact that there's no other board members that are actually ever worked in APS. So they don't know, the decisions we make on the board, how they directly affect the classroom. So I'm always trying to keep those things in my rearview mirror and say, okay, I need to be thinking about this and how it's going to be
0: affected. But on the other hand, you can see too, the decisions that you make on the board may seem unfair, but there's reasons why they have to. Did you see that away?
1: Oh, definitely. People will call me and say, well, why did you vote for this? And sometimes there's not another option. There's not a better option, yeah. I guess is what I should say. So sometimes you're like between a rock and a hard place and you just have to, choose which way is going to be the least.
0: Cause the least pain for
1: exactly, the least
0: amount of people.
1: Cause the least pain.
0: We're taping the show on Friday and it was the first day of school. And I was talking to Rebecca when we got here. It was so nice to hear the school bells from Somba ringing this morning. The bell change at Sandia, and the best sound is the band practicing at Sandia. Then you know it's fall. The weather isn't telling us it's fall because it's still 105 out there, but it is there. So this is the first day of school. There are so many things that people are talking about. What do you think? They're talking about the cooling systems. Are they going to be cool? Who got systems? The enrollment is down. Is our funding going to be cut? Are teachers going to be cut? And the safety, which is such a huge issue for everybody. Guns in the schools. So what are you looking at? What have you been looking at this past summer to get ready for today and for the new school year?
1: So I started my morning this morning up at Del Norte High School, greeting students as they came into the school. They have a great community group that invited me to go out there. And so, I watched the kids come in with the clear backpacks. That's always it's a challenge to have clear backpacks because I know that they've said that they're not, really sturdy. But they had clear and mesh backpacks. Saw kids coming in. safety is definitely an issue for everybody. I mean, of course, we want our kids to be safe at school.
0: We want everybody to be safe in this world. And it seems like you can't really go, you know, every day we hear of somebody else. So, I mean, I know we have to protect our children and I'm not diminishing that, but the safety of everybody when you leave your house in the morning.
1: Definitely. Yeah. I mean, you don't know when your last breath is. So, parents send their kids to school and kids go to school, you know, with the impression that they are safe. So we need to do whatever we can to create that environment. I don't know that there's a perfect answer. I do appreciate that APS is now working with APD. I think that's critical. As far as air conditioning, I know I got a few calls last week saying, you know, the air conditioning is not working at our school, but I know APS is really trying to be on top of it. There is 22,000 air conditioners in Albuquerque APS schools, and that they are trying to be on top of every single work order. It is a little worrisome with the fact the temperatures are where they're at. I mean, I don't think we've ever had temperatures this hot in August when the kids have gone back to school. So I'm hoping that we can maintain that and then have flexibility. You know, as a teacher, when my classroom was too hot, we would take the kids over to the library or take the kids out to the park and try to continue. You know, teachers are very flexible and trying to work whatever's going to work best for their students. Sure, it's like so, that. Yeah.
0: What did you find this first day of school?
2: Yeah, well, I started my day taking my kids to the first day. So I have a first grader and a sixth grader. And so they go to Tres Volcanes Community School up on the west side. So they're in the same school. It's a K-8. So it's nice for my daughter. You know, she feels safe with her big brother, you know, there. And we absolutely love that school. And so, yeah, it was nice, you know, just seeing all the students excited about going back to school, you know, and that age, they are excited. My daughter has been excited all summer waiting for first grade. And so it was nice. My son, he's a middle schooler now. And so he's not always.
0: And there's such change. It like from fifth grade, my grandson he's in eighth grade at Madison. And I could tell last year it just changed like that. And I forgot that from my kid, but it just changed. And I'm just waiting for it to change back. So be careful, Josh.
2: Yeah.
0: It's a rocky road
2: ahead. Yeah, middle school, it's a big change for sure. And it's nice because it's not that big of a transition for that school because they're still in the same building. And so, you know, they have different teachers and change teachers every class, but the transition to going to another school isn't so. And I'll be going to West Mesa after this to visit and talk to those students and the principal there. And so it's just an exciting time. This is our first day of school.
0: It's the first day of school for you too.
2: For us as board members.
1: Board
2: members, yeah.
1: Definitely.
2: So, I mean, it is different, but it's exciting.
0: There is so much in the news about the AI and the clear backpacks and all of that. What issue do you think is going to be most important, or what are you looking at now as this school year and for this school year? You went through graduation, and that's a huge deal to see those kids graduated and do all that. And there's so many changes that are going on in our lives too. What do you see? We're going to get a new governor this year. We're probably, you know, our legislators, you know, might change. You know, they might change. So what do you see as the most challenging issue you can see for this 26-27 school year?
1: I think AI is going to be a topic of conversation. There's a big group of parents that are rallying to say, we want an opt-out option. And you know, they deserve that. the state has mandated Amira as the assessment tool, and I don't know. I think there's a lot of parents that feel like they weren't asked, permission wasn't given. There's recordings of their voice, and there's concern. So I think that that's going to be a topic that's going to be in front of us in the coming months, especially when we have other school districts that are in the state that are saying, no, we're not going to use it. So I think it's going to be an interesting topic that we're going to have to tackle in the next couple of months.
0: You know, and this may sound very ignorant on my part, and a lot of people are going to say she is ignorant, so that's going to be acceptable. So how exactly will, I mean, when I think about AI and a lot of people think about AI, it's kind of like, okay, I can make a logo here, or I can do this here, or I can change my email so it sounds better. How is AI going to work in a school? Josh, how do you think it's going to work in a school?
2: Well, it's in our schools already. It's everywhere. And so it is, I think, a little bit scary for everyone because we don't necessarily know, a lot of what it can do and all of this. But I think, you know, we're trying to get ahead of it. As Rebecca mentioned, you know, APS tries to do their due diligence with getting ahead of things, on top of things. And I think what we need to do is educate people more on, you know, the uses of it, how it's being used, what's happening, you know, with our students. And, you know, like Rebecca said, the recordings. So I think education is going to be key, in educating not only our parents, but our teachers and everyone of what exactly we are using, what can be accepted in our schools, and what is not accepted, you know.
0: You guys,
1: and on that note, I'd like to say, in educating ourselves as well.
0: Yes.
1: We need to know, you know, there needs to be transparency about how it's being used, how often it's being used, why it's being used. You know, we need to know so that we can, you know, be educated about. When people come and ask us about this, we can also say it, because sometimes I don't feel like we know the full extent.
0: You know what I was just thinking this morning is we have New Mexico was in the headlines on the morning news shows this morning because of what the attorney general had done and the settlement they're asking for from Meta. And one of the things that I always thought got away from all of us those 20 years or so ago, when the social media was coming along, we didn't understand it. We didn't know what it could do, kind of like AI. We didn't know what it could do, what it couldn't do, and it got away. And then it really is harmful for our children. Now we're trying to backpedal. And how do we fix it? And, you know, most of that money is supposed to go for mental health and to help children who are really plagued by this. And, so I think it's a huge responsibility for any public official, and even as a parent and as a grandparent, to know what AI and how. I was really concerned one day with my granddaughter when I heard her kind of having a conversation with Alexa. And Alexa's talking to her, and she's talking to Alexa. And I told her mother, I don't think we should let her do this. It can't be a substitute. So how, I mean, you've got a big road ahead, just trying to make sure that, you know, social media doesn't replace, AI doesn't replace that in some manner.
2: Yeah, I'm very grateful for the Attorney General, and there's lots of lawsuits out there and law firms who are going after these companies because we do know now that it is a problem. Social media is a problem. There's a social media addiction. There's bullying. There's all of these things that comes with social media. So very happy that our attorney general was able to, you know, put Meta in their place, if you will. We were the first state to actually sue Meta and win. And so a lot of states are following
0: suit. They're going to follow suit.
2: And I think already there's like 42 other states after us that have filed lawsuits. But it is an issue. And I think as parents, as I'm a parent of, you know, even a sixth grader, an 11-year-old who, you know, hears about Facebook and actually Facebook is kind of outdated. It's more for us older people, but, but TikTok and Instagram and all the YouTube, all of these others that, it's unfortunate that they do go after our children. And so as parents, I think it's a big responsibility, as you mentioned, that we know what our kids are looking at, what they're involved with, what they're doing online, because it can be you know, very scary, even with games, you know, you know, with the Xbox, and they can play with other people from who knows where and all of this. But, you know, there are some students who, you know, their parents are, you know, are busy or working or whatever the case. And so I think that's what's so important with our public schools is us creating that safety net for them as they are with us, you know, in the school for most of the day. And so we need to do our due diligence and be sure that we protect them while they're at school as well.
0: You know what I think is so sad though, that, and this really falls upon APS, it falls upon any school, is that so many kids don't have the parents are working, like you said, and then it falls on APS to be the second parent.
1: Oh yeah, it's the message of the year. I remember in my years of teaching, you know, we had ditches are deadly, we had gang resistance, we had dare. You know, that it's just it is just evolved. So I mean, it's what we're faced with right now in society, and it's true that parents a lot of times are, you know, they just can't make it on one job. A lot of parents are working two jobs, or both parents are working. They come home at night, it's dinner time, then it's bath time, then it's bedtime, you know. So you know, whenever you do have a minute, if the kid's on the iPad, you know, sometimes it's just what it is. And so we need to do our responsibility as far as schools and making sure that we're not also pushing that agenda, you know, having kids on iPads all the time. You know, we really need to be responsible and making sure that kids are having interaction with people. You know, sometimes I'm around my grandkids and they're there on their cell phones, and I'll ask them a question and they don't even hear me.
0: It is.
1: And it's like, tap them on the shoulder. Hey, I'm trying to talk to you. Or put your phone away and let's have a conversation, you know? So yeah, I think we really need to really work in APS about, you know, having kids go back to interacting with people.
0: Now that you've been able to work for 7 months with these other five board members, how is that all going for you?
1: I mean, you don't always agree with other board members, but it's about being respectful and listening to their point of view. Everybody's coming to the board from different walks of life and different experiences. So I think if you can listen to somebody else and you know, be respectful. In the end of the day, I am there to represent the parents and the children in my community and the children in all of our community. And so I'm going to vote or, you know, say what I need to say, what I think is the best interest of them. And if I hurt somebody else's feelings, I'm sorry, but it is what it is, that I'm there to represent my community.
2: Yeah. I think we've all gotten along, you know, pretty well. I want to commend President Ronaldo Tomarito. I think her leadership has really been this idea of us coming together for one common good. As Board Member Benson mentioned, I think the different perspectives is good. You know, we have a former teacher. We have parent of young children. We have parents of older children. Just a variety of backgrounds that I think helps us hopefully make the best decisions for our districts and for our students. So I've really have enjoyed working with everyone and, you know, keeping an open mind. Exactly. You know, we might not always agree on, you know, certain things, but hearing each other out and being respectful, especially on the dais, you know, being respectful and I think we've done that for the last 7 months.
0: Yeah, it is. It's a huge responsibility. And people, I always thought it was very interesting that school boards were like the first form of government way back. And in most communities, not as much here in Albuquerque, but in little communities, it's a major employer. And they have a lot, you know, APS has tried to not create that. Like, you know, you don't have that much say on who the basketball coach at West Mesa is going to be, But they sure do in Springer, New Mexico. Are they doing that? You know, they have a lot more say. Las Vegas, they have a lot more say. But it's kind of nice to not have to worry about, you know, that and letting the people who could do that
2: My father worked, was a public school educator for the Espanola Public Schools. And he was an administrator. And that was at the time where the board had full control of hiring every position. And so that was interesting for sure. And like you say, I think some of the communities, the smaller communities, still kind of have that mentality, even though it's changed, you know, by law, where, you know, we're only responsible for, you know, the budget, the superintendent, and, you know, the policy. But
0: sometimes we can get around that if we want it. I mean, they just.
2: Sure. Yeah. But yeah, so it's just interesting how it's evolved. And I think, it takes some time to learn, you know, our role and what we're supposed to do and what we, you know, necessarily can't do and all these different things. But like I say, it's been a good learning experience for sure.
0: Yeah, it is a good learning. And it's just knowing that you're doing something that's really going to change people. Probably you all can cause the biggest change for the whole community. More than any other political office. I mean, those other people think they can, but really, you make policy that's going to change children's lives, how they're educated, where they're going to go, how they're going to learn. And it's huge.
2: And the state, you know, when APS does well, the state does well. You know, we always talk about New Mexico being 50th in education, but, you know, APS carries a lot of that weight. And so, you know, I do believe we're moving in a positive direction. And as we improve our student outcomes and our success, it will definitely have an impact across the state.
0: It is going to be, it is. It's just an incredible. I mean, I enjoyed my years. And I think that you just realize how important you really are to the kids and to this community. You all have 3 more years left on your terms, right?
1: Yes.
0: And
1: 3 years and
0: 5 months.
1: 5 months and
0: what
1: 2 minutes. Just joking.
0: And you just have to, it's going to be, you're going to love every minute of it. You know, and people don't realize how much of a family APS is. I always thought it was interesting that they worry about their schools. That's what they really worry about. And I think how you got involved was so interesting because you were just a parent they were trying to find somebody good to lead it. I remember.
1: I was a grandparent who had retired from teaching and was really enjoying my freedom as a realtor to do my own thing. And then, I had a group of parents that came and said, like, we need an educator. We need somebody who's been rooted in the community, which I've lived in the North Valley my whole life. I had been approached probably 2 years before by some teachers asking me if I would run for the school board and to meet with the union. And I met with them and I kind of, asked questions and talked about it. And then I put it on the back burner. And I was like, this is not probably what I want to do. I really love doing real estate. And so whenever these parents came back around and asked me, it was like, okay, there's a calling here. There's something that I'm supposed to be doing and I need to listen to it. And so, I think we had a really grassroots campaign and we knocked on over 3,000 doors and talked to a lot of people. And, I feel like it, we got a lot of good response at the doors and it was like, okay, this is what I'm supposed to be doing. So.
0: And the same way with you, Josh, with your little kids. And I think that's a completely different perspective that I don't think any of us, I mean, any board member really can have when you can have the perspective and you can remember when your kids were little, but to be living it every day is a whole different perspective.
2: Yeah. Yeah. I mean, some-

0: I'm wanting to find out more about it, but I know that that is instilled, you know, and I know that Mr. Gonzalez, Antonio Gonzalez, associate superintendent,
1: yeah,
0: he has said that, you know, we want to keep our kids safe. So if we need to think about putting these in schools, we could. Right now they're starting with the stadiums, which I think is a good idea because you have people coming from, you know, different schools. There's rivalries there, you know, that type of thing. Yeah, so. I think it's a good idea. Like you said, back in the day, there was fights and it was a fist fight and it was over and it was separated. You know, sometimes now it's a little scary, you know,
1: it's a little bit more advanced.
0: Yeah.
1: And like that. But it is always, you know, we're never going to have there's always going to be issues facing our kids. And just being a child in this world is difficult enough. And as long as you guys are all aware that to make it as pleasant as we can and just try to do the right thing. And hopefully with all these, I just can't believe what a turnover in leadership we are having right now with the new president at UNM, the new superintendent of Rio Rancho, which doesn't affect us, but we all need to work together with those kids. And, you know, and it's just so much change. And so just you guys have a lot on your plate, but I'm confident that you two can handle it. You know, that you are there and you understand it. And
0: I'm glad somebody's confident.
1: Well, you know what? Anybody that runs for this job, first of all, it used to be it cost money, but not like it does now. And it's just not anybody that, and who's, I mean, you know, it's not like we get big, not like you guys get big donors. I mean, I always used to think who'd give us money. Okay. I'm going to give you my $10 so you can get me out of detention sometime and I can call you because there isn't money. So what you do is really you're raising money and for a job that's, you know,
2: unpaid. Yeah.
1: Unpaid. For a volunteer position. And it's true. And such an important one. You can always count on me to be a cheerleader for all of you because I just think what you do is phenomenal. And, I'm just so proud of you. And I'm so proud that you came back to talk to me, that you didn't get scared away. Yeah. And we'll have you back towards the end of the year again, just to see how it was the second graduation when your hands aren't as cramped and you're not smiling. Congratulations. We're out of time. And I thank you again. And I end my show always thinking all we can have is hope. Hope that it'll get better. And that if you just choose kindness in whatever we're doing, we're going to be okay. And thank you for doing, and thank you for listening, and we'll be back next week. Thank you.
0: Thank you.
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11: 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We knew that we had a personal responsibility to help tell these important stories. And I didn't know it was going to all happen at the same time. I'm

0: I say. So I'm thankful to the universe. I'm thankful to my family for keeping me in the arts. I'm thankful to Barry Jenkins, Ted Melfi for believing in me, you know, and allowing me to be a part of these important films.
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13: Yep.
12: And their little baby, Nicasio Jr. She wants to do the leash.
13: Yeah.
12: You don't like it because why?
13: Because it just looks bad. It just looks like I can't.
14: I don't care what people think.
13: It just looks like I can't take care of my own child.
12: But that's you taking care of them. I feel like like those quote unquote leashes, like the ones I've seen, it'll be like a little, it looks like a teddy bear like on their back, but then it's got like a harness that goes around them.
14: They got a shark one. 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
12: exactly
14: ones.
12: And then I feel like if you theme it, like give him a name or whatever, make it like his little friend, be like, come on, grab Jimmy, we're going to PetSmart. 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
14: Correct. Mm-hmm.
12: But he's not doing it for her.
15: Mm-hmm.
12: He's doing it because he wants to make sure when the kids go with her that they're in a good place.
15: Yes.
13: She left.
15: Well, they've been together for
13: 10
15: years.
13: Why does he have to pay double?
12: You're missing the whole part
13: of
12: the
13: pride. 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
14: If your girl left you, Nicasio.
13: 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One meal.
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18: 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You know, my life's like really exciting and I get to travel all the time. And I get to make movies and make records. 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
15: Albuquerque weather.
16: We can't shake this impact heat once again as we wrap up our very hot weekend with minimal rain chances. We're headed for 100 in Albuquerque, 96 in Santa Fe. Tonight, mostly cloudy and warm with a slight chance for a shower or storm. 70 Albuquerque, 64 Santa Fe. I'm meteorologist Olga Breeze for KOAT 7.
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19: What up, what up? It's Brew filling in for Carson Daly this weekend. Thanks so much for being here. It's August, so obviously got your summer anthems and a fresh batch of the 30 biggest songs across North America. Gonna check in, have Sienna Spyro on the countdown as well. She's one of our favorite rising stars right now. Plus, we'll go back in the past for some former number ones, fun summer throwbacks, and requested extras. Hit me up this weekend, too, if you want to say what's up or anything in the countdown. At Brew on the Radio. BRU on the Radio. This is the Daily Download Top 30 Countdown. And it starts now. And while Carson's away, let's have some fun. We'll start with a triple D. That's a Daily Download debut for those that are new. This was the most trending song last weekend on the mini countdown. Yeah, the TT5. And Olivia Dean, fresh off a Lollapalooza in Chicago. She joins this party at number 30. Here's a couple minutes.

go. Hey, how about another Triple D, a daily download debut from Shakira and Burna Boy? Man, seeing them at the World Cup final doing the halftime show a few weeks ago in New Jersey was electric. I don't know if it was as electric on TV, but I hope you got to see that performance along with Justin Bieber, Madonna, BTS. Again, Shakira and Burna Boy in at number 29 with Die Die. And this is the daily download, this week's top 30. Brew filling in for Carson Daly. The Beaches debuted last week at number 30. They get to move up a few spots this weekend. It's called Edge of the Earth on the Daily Download.

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8: All right, let's talk Kim Kardashian. 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But it's like on her knuckle. 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
9: Her parents are Kanye and Kim. 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Like, they can get tattoos. 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
8: 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We all are. 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
12: Okay, so honestly, for real, the nail in the coffin for me is when I saw the full body harness. As soon as I saw that, I was like, nope, exit stage left. I am out here.
5: What are you strapping in for?
13: That is just there, just in case it's needed. You know what I mean? It's just part of the collection. I like to have options. You know what I mean? I'm prepared. I'm like a Boy Scout.
12: I mean, listen, I'm not a prude or anything. I'm down to explore, but I felt like I walked into, honestly, just like you said, a 50 Shades of Jake situation. And, you know, on a first date of, you know, first time over, that's not something I was really ready for. I hadn't mentally prepared to see that.
13: It's a bit much to take in on, like, a first date. I get it.
5: Yeah, think

0: So my coworker, Brittany, has been obsessing over her ex for months. She begged me to go out with him to see if he'd moved on or whatever.
1: Hold up. So, like, you were like a spy? Like an actual, like, reconnaissance mission? Is this what's going on?
0: Well, I know how it sounds. I just said yes because she's my friend. I thought it would be quick and awkward, but Miguel was nothing like she described. She said he was boring and selfish, but he asked me about my family, and he paid attention when I talked, and he made me laugh.
2: Uh-oh, somebody caught feelings on a spy mission.
0: I didn't mean to, but now Brittany keeps asking me for intel, and I don't know what to tell her. Because Miguel was, I think he was genuinely sweet.
3: Wow. You know, I had the best time I've had with you in, like, forever.
2: This is a whole, like, romantic comedy happening right here on our station.
0: Miguel, would you want to try again, like, for real this time? Like, no ulterior motives?
3: Are you kidding me? Of course. Yeah.

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1: We can't shake this impact heat once again as we wrap up our very hot weekend with minimal rain chances. We're headed for 100 in Albuquerque, 96 in Santa Fe. Tonight, mostly cloudy and warm with a slight chance for a shower or storm, 70 Albuquerque, 64 Santa Fe. I'm meteorologist Olga Breeze for KOAT7.
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1: Carson's Pick of the Week.
2: What's up? It's Brew. Filling in for Carson Daly this week. And something that Carson loves to do is introduce you to new artists and new music. So today, I'm going to do just that and introduce you to Meek. She is a British alternative pop singer-songwriter from London, and she has this catchy global viral hit on her hands right now called Fabulous. It's my pick of the week on the Daily Download. Check it out.

0: that's what I feel I deserve. Yeah, cause I feel way too fabulous.
1: Yeah, what a good message too. No matter what life throws her way, she's still fabulous. Her name is Meek. The song is called Fabulous, and it's my pick of the week on the Daily Download. 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All right, let's get back into it. It's Brew in for Carson Daly. And I love when people do like the opposite of what people think you should do. Like Somber. He's almost 7 foot tall. You think he'd be a basketball star, but instead, a pop star. Home wrecker is in at number 27 today.

That's Olivia Rodrigo. Stupid song. Moving up two spots to number 26 this week. I caught up with her the day her new album, You Seem Pretty Sad for a Girl So in Love, came out. She said that was the song that took her the longest to perfect. She worked on that song basically until the album came out. But it's one of her favorites, and yours too, as it's in on the Daily Download. This week's top 30, Brew filling in for Carson Daly. Pink Panthers and Zara Larsson, big drop off from last weekend, slipping down to number 25 this week with Stateside. The

0: French Montana with Max B, moving up to number 24 ever since you left me on the Daily Download, this week's Top 30. What's going on, Brew? And it's that time of the show when Carson likes to predict what song will be coming soon to the countdown. Let's see if I can channel Carson and make a solid pick this weekend.
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0: Okay, so I did cheat a little bit. It's Carson's pick of the week last weekend. He feels good about it, so let's just keep it rolling. New from Cat's Eye and Ed Sheeran. The ladies sing it, but Ed, he co-wrote the song. It's called Animal. We think it's coming soon to the Daily Download Top 30 Countdown. Mm-hmm.

0: Yeah, you know when a song just feels Ed Sheeran? Like, that has that touch to it. By the way, Cat's Eye will be performing at Carson's other job, the Today Show, Wednesday morning this week. With Carson on vacation, I know he's going to be so jealous missing their performance. We just heard Animal that we think is coming soon to the Daily Download Top 30 Countdown. 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
2: Correct. Mm-hmm.
1: But he's not doing it for her.
3: Mm-hmm.
1: He's doing it because he wants to make sure when the kids go with her that they're in a good place.
3: Yes.
4: She left.
3: Well, they've been together for 10
4: years.
3: Why
4: does he have to pay double?
1: You're missing the whole part
4: of
1: the pride
4: thing. Why does he have to pay double for what she did?
2: If your girl left you, Nicasio.
4: I wouldn't pay for no housing. 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One meal.
2: You wouldn't care where your son stayed when he wasn't with you?
4: He could stay with her mom.
3: Well, you could have said, I'll take my son. But okay.
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1: All right, so Stephanie reached out because she's getting sick of her husband forcing their daughter to play soccer. 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
13: So my coworker, Brittany, has been obsessing over her ex for months. She begged me to go out with him to see if he'd moved on or whatever.
14: Hold up. So, like, you were like a spy? Like an actual, like, reconnaissance mission? Is this what's going on?
13: Well, I know how it sounds. I just said yes because she's my friend. I thought it would be quick and awkward, but Miguel was nothing like she described. She said he was boring and selfish, but he asked me about my family, and he paid attention when I talked, and he made me laugh.
15: Uh-oh, somebody caught feelings on a spy mission.
13: I didn't mean to, but now Brittany keeps asking me for intel, and I don't know what to tell her. Because Miguel was, I think he was genuinely sweet.
16: Wow. You know, I had the best time I've had with you in, like, forever.
15: This is a whole, like, romantic comedy happening right here on our station.
13: Miguel, would you want to try again, like, for real this time? Like, no ulterior motives?
16: Are you kidding me? Of course. Yeah.

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It is on my bucket list to play golf with Carson and that dude, Niall Horan, who is Carson's golfing buddy. All right, boys, invite me out next time. His new one, Tastes So Good, at number 23. It is the Daily Download at Top 30 Countdown. Brew filling in for Carson Daly. Olivia Dean, she almost fell off the top 30 last week, but gets a 7-spot bounce up to number 22 today. This is so easy to fall in love. I could

0: Bruno Mars getting a big jump this week, moving up 5 spots to number 21 and is once again just outside the top 20 with I Just Might. Brew filling in for Carson Daly. It feels like a great time to welcome our guest this weekend, one of our favorite rising stars who's coming up on the countdown. Sienna Spiro is here. Your new album, The Visitor, is officially out now. Is it one of those projects where you're like, you should listen to it from start to finish?
1: If I had a magic wand, I would love for everyone to listen to it top to bottom in their car or on vinyl.
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1: 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So the better mix, there's some like good newbie V's on some of the songs and stuff.
2: Kind of like an Easter egg though. It's like, this is the raw.
1: Yeah. I was on a time crunch.
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1: From 2021, good for you, from Olivia Rodrigo, our former number one. Today on the Daily Download, former number one, sponsored by Wyman. Wyman Stainless Steel 3-in-1. Clean, shine, protect. Your kitchen says a lot about you. Let it brag. All right, back into our countdown. Let's brew in for Carson Daly. Let's get to our top 20. Martin Garrix and Ed Sheeran teaming up for this song and moving up 4 spots into the top 20 for the first time. Repeat it on the Daily Download this weekend.

0: somber with his vulnerable, My Body Isn't Ready. Moving up to number 19 on the Daily Download, this week's top 30. My name is Brew, filling in for Carson Daly while he's on vacay. Got some help this weekend too. Sienna Spiro, one of our favorite rising stars, hanging out this weekend. You have such an iconic voice and you're only 20 years old, but I gotta know, how often do you get asked by people if you're doing the next James Bond theme song?
1: Quite a bit, and I'd love to do it, so yeah. You can ask me. Or if you know anyone, let them know.
2: Yes, I'm close friends with
1: Mr. Bond. Mr. Bond himself.
2: Put her in.
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4: All right, so Stephanie reached out because she's getting sick of her husband forcing their daughter to play soccer. 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
5: Omarion.
19: Hey.
5: Do you take time to just do music, or do you do music, TV, movies all at the same time?
19: Everything is kind of staggered. I mean, sometimes, you know, like if I'm doing my album, like say for 3 or 4 months, I'll just focus on that. You know, I won't, you know, do anything else. I'll just focus on that. But, you know, the beauty about being able to, you know, act and, you know, to get acting roles is brilliant because, you know, it kind of, like say for instance, you know, the music industry, it can be spontaneous sometimes.
5: Right.
19: You might not always know your schedule, opposed to, you know, when you go on a movie set, you know exactly what you're going to do. It's like a 9-to-5. You know, you work for certain hours and then you go and head home, you know.
5: Right.
19: You can actually go and relax after work, you know.
5: Yeah. So, you can kind of get a regular schedule going.
19: Exactly. So I kind of like to, you know, break up the contrast every now and then, you know, and go ahead and book a movie so I can, you know, stay home or stay wherever it is. You know, just basically in one place, you know.
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4: When you lose something of like sentimental value, your heart shatters, your stomach, you feel nauseous because you're like, oh my God, like how do I replace this?
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1: What's going on? It's Brew filling in this weekend for Carson Daly on the Daily Download. Oh, so fun to be back in the captain's chair. Welcome to August. We entered a new month. Can we talk about how August somehow tricks us every single year? We get one slightly chilly night, and then I'm thinking, like, should I buy a new flannel? Maybe it's time for a Halloween movie marathon. Is it pumpkin spice season already? And then the next day, it's like 88 degrees. We do this every year. We rush summer out the door, and then January, we're all wishing, oh, I miss those summer nights. So this month, I'm making a deal with myself. We're going to soak up every sunset, every road trip, every rooftop we're on, and every excuse to roll the windows down. I'll save the pumpkin spice for a few more weeks. Honestly, now's as good a time as any to have the windows down as we play your favorite songs on the Daily Download. And we're just a little short on time today, so there's another Daily Download Extra.

0: Malcolm Todd. His upcoming tour is sold out, so he's added more shows, including multiple nights in New York City and Los Angeles. Malcolm going to be performing this weekend at Outside Lands in San Francisco, and then the tour kicks off September 2nd in Texas. His latest, Earrings, moving into number 18. And my name is Brew, filling in for Carson Daly while he's on vacay. This is the Daily Download Top 30 Countdown. Thanks for listening. Bella Kay is a name to look out for in 2026 and beyond. Such incredible songwriting, and she's really getting her performance chops with a bunch of festivals coming up on her schedule, like Austin City Limits. She's staying put this weekend at number 17. Here's I Love It, I Love It, I Love It.
1: I like being used. 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

0: Another girl who went absolutely viral this year and now finds herself on one of the biggest countdowns in North America, Stella Lefty, continues to climb with Boston moving up another 5 spots this week to number 16. It's Brew in for Carson Daly and time for our mini countdown. These are the top trending songs of the week with the TT5.
1: Here's what's trending.
0: Tame Impala and Jenny are 5th. Stella Lefty is 4th.

That is the Korean girl group At Heart with Say It. That song influenced from a hit pop song from the 90s or interpolated, I think is what they call it. I'm probably butchering that. Sounds familiar though, right? They borrowed some magic from Love Fool by the Cardigans. Say It is the number one trending song this week on the Daily Downloads, TT5. 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All right, that wraps up our mini trending countdown for this weekend. Back to the big list, the Daily Download, this week's top 30. Gracie Abrams still riding the high of releasing her third album, Daughter from Hell. This was the lead single off of it, landing at number 15. It's Hit the Wall on the Daily Download.

Harry Styles staying put for another week at number 14. That's American Girls on the Daily Download Top 30 Countdown. Hey, it's Brew in for Carson. And look at this. We're running a couple minutes ahead of schedule on the show today, which means...

0: 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Sienna Spiro has been our guest hanging out this weekend on the countdown. You're fresh off of playing Lollapalooza, but you famously like aren't a fan of festivals.
1: I'm really bad at festivals. I'm not going to lie to you.
2: Is it just the vibe? Like, not the vibe.
1: I've struggled to keep people excited. I'm like, how am I feeling? And then it's like, the visitor.
2: Yeah.
1: And then it's like, ooh, long piano intro.
2: It's the segues are kind of like when you're in the heat and you're like raving.
1: And everyone's like kind of drunk and they want to have a good time. I'm like, bear with. It will be over in 20 minutes.
2: No.
1: I'm sorry.
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10: This is Donnell Jones, and my biggest influence in black music, I would have to say Michael Jackson. You know, from the beginning of my career, and as a young kid, I used to listen to his records all the time. One of the first records that I learned from Michael Jackson was Lady of My Life. And actually, on my new album, I did a tribute to Michael Jackson. So he's definitely one of the guys that I look up to and appreciated everything he did for music.
8: All right, so I got Ziggy Marley on the phone. I got to know, what's your favorite song to perform?
11: Love Is My Religion is one of my favorite songs that I have done. 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
8: For the people that have never been to a Ziggy Marley show, what can they expect?
11: Well, don't expect, you know, just come open. 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
7: Yep.
12: And their little baby, Nicasio Jr. She wants to do the leash.
7: Yeah.
12: You don't like it because why?
7: 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It just looks like I can't.
12: I don't care what people think.
7: It just looks like I can't take care of my own child.
12: But that's you taking care of them. I feel like, mm-hmm. like those quote unquote leashes, like the ones I've seen, it'll be like a little, it looks like a teddy bear like on their back, but then it's got like a harness that goes around them.
4: They got a shark one. They got a lot of cute little
12: exactly
4: ones.
12: And then I feel like if you theme it, like give him a name or whatever, make it like his little friend, be like, come on, grab Jimmy, we're going to PetSmart. 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
5: we're going to PetSmart of all yeah, places.
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13: It started with a little piano demo. I just recorded on my iPhone on a piano, and I sent it to Miriam. She was the first. She started writing a top line on that. And then, I started producing it later, a couple of months later. I wrote parts with it with Matthew Koma in Japan, and Divergent and Bud Light were also very interested in the song before it even really existed in its, you know, full production.
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8: Here's Trey Songz talking about traveling the world to give back to his fans.
14: This year alone, like I've been to Africa twice in the last month and a half. You know, I went to Australia this year. I did my own my own European tour. And just to see people and the love that they have for me worldwide, to go and to live the life that I live and then go see the people that's poor than the poorest people in the city that I come from. See their world light up when I sign a piece of paper, hug them, or take a picture.
8: Hey, what up? It is Carlos D. It is Confessional Mondays. What is your confession?
6: Hey, okay. Oh, gosh. Please don't judge me. Sometimes... Okay, so I'll match with my roommate. I made a fake Tinder account, and I'll agree to come over just so they'll clean up the apartment.
8: What?
6: It works every single time.
8: That is so funny. All right, do you have a better confession? What's your confession?
15: Okay, please don't judge me. Whenever I log on into the airport or other places where they ask for my email to get the free Wi-Fi, I put my sister-in-law's email. And I click yes to accepting promotional emails. She doesn't know who it is, but it's me because I don't like her. And she's just weird.
8: Wow, that's a big confession. What about you? What is your confession today?
16: So I work as a subcontractor for this really huge company. And a few months ago, they accidentally paid me, I guess you could say, an extra $5K. I haven't said anything. And I'm kind of thinking I'm not going to. What they don't know won't hurt them. That's kind of what I'm thinking.
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Mr. Know-It-All, it's Teddy Swims, up two spots to number 13 on the Daily Download, this week's top 30. What's going on? It's Brew filling in for Carson Daly while he's on vacay. Hopefully you have a vacation plan soon as we're making our way through August now. Thanks for letting us be the soundtrack. Benson Boone has been the biggest mover for the past 3 weeks in a row, which Carson tells me was a new record here. So today, Benson is just going to chill right where he was last week at number 12. Here's the time of my life.

0: It's got to be so cool as an artist to have a song you put out 8 years ago and then finally see it get the love it deserves. Blow It Up, Dominic Fike, Baby Doll from 2018. 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If you made it this far, thanks for hanging out. Brew filling in for Carson Daly. The best of the week is on the way. 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

Alex Warren with Fever Dream. His new album, Wild Child, arrives August 28th. So a little later this month. Heads up, Alex going to be stopping by Carson's other job, the Today Show, October 2nd. Fever Dream moves up 3 spots into the top 10 this weekend. Brew filling in for Carson Daly. This is the Daily Download. This week's top 30, Sabrina Carpenter takes a step back but still remains in the top 10 here at number 9 with House Tour. Take your shoes off.

0: Yeah, Justin Bieber continues to climb with his song from the album Swag, Speed Demon, now up to number 8 on the Daily Download. He seems like the favorite right now after doing the FIFA World Cup Final halftime show, performing at Coachella. He might be the favorite for the Super Bowl this year. We'll see how those chips fall. Hanging out with us this weekend is Sienna Spira, one of our favorite rising stars right now. You have such an iconic voice.
1: What is your vocal warm-up like? Or can you just rip?
2: No, I need to warm up. Yeah. I don't as much as I should. Mm-hmm. Like,
1: wow.
2: That's a...
1: I do the same thing before I go on the radio.
2: Got really?
1: It. Yeah.
2: Yeah, it's good. Mm-hmm. I do a little, like, honey and lemon tea. I've got a lovely vocal coach, and she helps me because I've got no idea what I'm doing. You're like, sorry. I'm actually delirious.
1: Let's go through it all.
2: I don't know what I'm doing here. I'm embarrassing myself.
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5: And she's proud of it.
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15: Okay, so honestly, for real, the nail in the coffin for me is when I saw the full body harness. As soon as I saw that, I was like, nope, exit stage left. I am out here.
16: What are you strapping in for?
17: Just there, just in case it's needed. You know what I mean? It's just part of the collection. I like to have options. You know what I mean? I'm prepared. I'm like a Boy Scout.
15: I mean, listen, I'm not a prude or anything. I'm down to explore, but I felt like I walked into, honestly, just like you said, a 50 Shades of Jake situation. And, you know, on a first date, first time over, that's not something I was really ready for. I hadn't mentally prepared to see that.
17: It's a bit much to take in on, like, a first date, I get it.
16: Yeah, think

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1: What's going on? It's Brew filling in for Carson Daly. And all summer long, Carson has been revisiting some of the best summer anthems from years past. And I'm going to keep that trend rolling while he's away. We're going back 20.

10 when that song came out. But even I knew, as Little Brew, how new that sound and musical direction was for JT. Took fans a minute, too, to come around on that sound. But after the initial shock wore off, it quickly became one of the biggest songs of that summer and honestly the past 20 years. Sexy Back, my throwback this weekend on the Daily Download. Brew hanging out with you this weekend, filling in for Carson Daly while he's on vacay, counting down to the number one song in North America this weekend. Zara Larsson might have solidified her place as the song of summer with this one in at number 7. Midnight Sun on the Daily Download.

That's Ella Langley spending another week at number 6. It's Choosing Texas on the Daily Download Top 30. Maybe my favorite fan name so far, especially if you're a dude. Ella's Fellas. Proud to be one of them. My name is Brew, filling in for Carson Daly this weekend. Big congrats to Ariana Grande, who officially released Petal while she's out on the Eternal Sunshine Tour. You know she's going to throw in some of those album songs into the tour. If you have plans to go this summer, Ariana kicks off our top 5 with Hate That I Made You Love Me on the Daily Download.

Taylor Swift staying at the number 4 spot. I knew it. I knew you. On the Daily Download Top 30 Countdown. That, of course, on the soundtrack for Toy Story 6. And are movies officially back? It's been the most profitable summer since pre-pandemic, thanks to The Odyssey, Spider-Man Brand New Day, and of course, Toy Story 6 and Taylor Swift's help. It's Brew filling in for Carson Daly. We're about to find out who's in our top 3 this week. But first, a mini detour, if I may. 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
1: She's been hanging out on the countdown, making this extra fun this weekend. 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
2: Is it true, Back to Blonde? Is that your least favorite song of yours?
3: Hate it.
2: Why do you hate that? I love that song.
3: I hate it. You can leave this in as well.
2: Okay, perfect.
3: I hate that song.
2: Why?
3: I put it out for all the wrong reasons. It's not an honest song. It's a badly made song, in my opinion, I think. It doesn't say anything interesting. So I'm like just here hating on my music.
2: No,
3: I hate it. I don't think it's a good song.
2: Well, everyone has a different relationship.
3: I put it out for
2: it.
3: Bad reasons. Like, that song just shouldn't have come out.
2: What about your, on the flip side, what's your favorite?
3: It's a new song of mine, Modern No Worry. Yeah. It's my first ever, like, true jazz song.
2: Mm-hmm.
3: And, you know, I grew up singing and listening to jazz music, and I really wanted to make it, like, a true straight jazz song that felt, like, authentic and special and that was, like, adding and not just kind of, like, I guess, like, copying the past.
2: Mm-hmm.
3: You know, pushing it forward, like, that still feels fresh. And, you know, the meaning of that song is a Japanese phrase that means the gentle sadness of knowing everything beautiful is temporary and loving it more because it won't last. And that just like changed my whole perspective on life. I have a really big fear of impermanence and things ending and stuff. I guess when I found that, I just knew that that would be the last song on the album. And it was the most ideal way to write a song. I, you know, laid in bed for a month and was just like writing it as a poem and writing it in my head. And then me and Omar, he like put the chords to it. It was a beautiful experience from start to finish of writing that song. It means so much to me. Everything I say in that song, the way it sounds, like, even just like recording it. We had Carlitos, who's an incredible double bass player. And it was just all three of us live. Omar was playing the guitar, Carlitos was playing the double bass, and then I was sitting in the vocal booth, and we all just played it a few times over. And it was just honestly just a really like lovely experience.
1: 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Sienna Spiro, more with her on my socials at The Brew Show, B-R-U Show. We got the top. Tito
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1: What did you guys do for your first date?
9: He asked me if I'd ever been to his church. He was like, it's casual. Want to come see it? 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
10: She's smart. She's beautiful. She's got this career. She's confident. She's everything.
1: And that's a bad thing?
10: 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Like, I work a regular job at a tire shop. 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
1: 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Doesn't that mean something?
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10: She goes it hard. I'm just trying to get the Lord drop. Her eyes were immaculate, man. She was looking like a whole enchilada plate from Frontier. I mean, 10-10. No crumbs, you know? Now she's gone. Poof. She's Catherine me.
2: He thinks he ghosted him because he paints his nails.
14: Honestly, I couldn't understand 75% of what he said. I thought he had a stroke halfway through dinner. He just speaks in like these TikTok riddles, and I needed subtitles.
16: That's kind of what we thought. He called you a whole enchilada plate from Frontier.
2: Oh, that's romantic.
14: I mean, that's, yeah, sweet, I think, but I was also just really confused.
10: That's my bad. I'm not trying to gatekeep my dialect.
14: Yeah, see, I don't know what you just said. I don't know, are you a wizard? What's going on? I just don't understand any. It's a lot.

0: Wait, hold up. We got Stephanie Tanner on the phone with us, a.k.a. Jody Sweeten. She has a podcast, and she's talking about parenting. I got 14-year-old daughters, and I know your daughter's the same age. How do we incorporate hanging out with the parents? Is that even realistic?
1: It's impossible. I mean, at this age, I'm like, you know what? At 14, like, I just, you know, if I see you emerge from your room for a snack every few hours, then I'm like, okay, you're still here. You know what I mean? And that's kind of how it is with teenagers. And yeah, it's a parenting podcast, but it's that we don't take ourselves very seriously. It's very much about our parenting fails and how we're just trying to do the best we can and to get rid of that idea of perfect parenting, because it doesn't exist. Some days you're like, I did really well today. And some days you're like, oh my God, I can't believe I screamed like that. Or I can't believe that this happened or whatever. So, you know, it's just trying to find that like normal, let's laugh at ourselves through this parenting adventure kind of thing.
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Welcome back, Brew, filling in for Carson Daly. We have made it to our official top three this weekend. The man, the myth, the legend, Bruno Mars, might be the funniest person to follow on Instagram. You just never know what you're going to see. One day, he's having brunch and sharing pics of that. The next, he's on stage with Michael Jordan. Then he's on stage dressed as Harry Potter. You just never know what you're going to get. If you are going to see him, his North American tour, the second leg, in a four-night run in New Jersey, kicks off August 21st. His romantic Risk It All is in at number three this weekend. For just

0: Olivia Rodrigo, Staying Put at number 2 with Drop Dead, and Bruno Mars hanging back there at number 3. That means we've got to repeat at number 1 again this week. Let's do it and make it official.
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0: Tame Impala and Jenny are back in at number 1 with the remix of Dracula on the Daily Download. Top

0: And there it is. And your number one song this weekend, Tame Impala with Jenny from Blackpink. Number one again for the fourth straight week with the remix of Dracula. Have you done the trend online to that song? What's up? It's Brew on the Countdown. I just did that with my fiance on the carpet, the red carpet of Spider-Man Brand New Day. Oh, that movie's so good, by the way, if you haven't checked it out yet. If you want to see that video, let's be friends on the socials at Brew on the Radio. B-R-U on the radio. Look, I don't really have a good strut, but I tried my best. That is a wrap on another edition of the Daily Download Top 30 Countdown. Thank you so much for letting us be a part of your weekend or your summer vacation or your road trip. Whatever you're doing right now, it's always an honor to fill in for Carson Daly and hang out with you, counting down the top 30 songs in North America. My name is Brew. I'll be filling in again next weekend, so let's make plans. Do it again then and play more of your favorite music right here. Have a great rest of your weekend.
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0: that song?
1: Yeah. Here's Alicia Keys talking about guest performers.
2: Guest performers, again, you know, I'm pretty selfish on this record. I can't say that I have a lot of guest performers either. In fact, I have none. So, and that's cool, though. You know, again, until Bono says, yeah, he'll do that other record for me and with me, then I may have one. But so far, I have zero. But you won't be missing, you know, anyone, because I want to wrap you in my world, and I want you to come on this journey with me, and we'll be together. All I need is you, really. So you're my guest performer.
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11: 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I guess her and her husband can't agree whether or not they should co-sign for a car for their grown son. I guess they've been going back and forth because their son is 21. He's asking for them to co-sign on a new car. And she wants to help because he just got a new job and needs a reliable car to get there. 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
11: 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The love when she sees me. Bro, as soon as I open the door, I've got this weird thing. I know right now I sound all about the dogs. I'm just telling you. When I open the door, I don't know why. You know you just do weird things with animals?
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18: 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It still doesn't feel real because I feel like I have so much more to do. I feel like, I mean, Icon, that's such a big title. It's right. Such a big thing to say or to even be said about myself. So. Now the pressure's on. I have to live up to that.
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11: All right, let's talk Kim Kardashian. Her daughter, 12-year-old Northwest, mm-hmm. has a dermal piercing on her hand. It's basically like a little bar like that you would see in someone's ear or nose or whatever. Yeah. But it's like on her knuckle. Some people are saying it's bad parenting.
12: Her parents are Kanye and Kim. Like, they can do whatever they want. Like, they can get tattoos. Like, she don't got to worry about getting a job later because she's going to be rich already. Like, she's just in a different world than us.
11: So you think you're lesser then?
12: For sure.
11: Oh, okay. Yeah. We all are. I don't know.
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0: Crisis avoided. 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
15: We can't shake this impact heat once again as we wrap up our very hot weekend with minimal rain chances. We're headed for 100 in Albuquerque, 96 in Santa Fe. Tonight, mostly cloudy and warm with a slight chance for a shower or storm. 70 Albuquerque, 64 Santa Fe. I'm meteorologist Olga Breeze for KOAT 7.

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I love the late 80s, early 90s vibe of this song. Have you noticed that? 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
9: What did you guys do for your first date?
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12: 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She's beautiful. She's got this career. 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
9: And that's a bad thing?
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0: Big believer in energy, and I think artists especially kind of usually have, you know, very special energies. 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
1: 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What is your confession?
2: Hey, okay. Oh, gosh, please don't judge me. Sometimes, okay, so I'll match with my roommate. I made a fake Tinder account, and I'll agree to come over just so they'll clean up the apartment.
1: What?
2: It works every single time.
1: That is so funny. All right, do you have a better confession? What's your confession?
3: Okay, please don't judge me. Whenever I log on into the airport, or other places where they ask for my email to get the free Wi-Fi, I put my sister-in-law's email, and I click yes to accepting promotional emails. She doesn't know who it is, but it's me, because I don't like her, and she's just weird.
1: Wow, that's a big confession. What about you? What is your confession today?
4: So I work as a subcontractor for this really huge company, and a few months ago, they accidentally paid me, I guess you could say, an extra $5K. I haven't said anything, and I'm kind of thinking I'm not going to. What they don't know won't hurt them. That's kind of what I'm thinking.
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7: My musical influences, I get inspired from people like Michael Jackson, Prince, Madonna, Janet, all these people. I feel like they've made so many big statements in the music industry and in music history. And if it wasn't for them, I don't think music would be the way that it is. And that's just my two cents. You know, of course, there are other many great artists, but those are just a few artists to name.
1: Here's Alicia Keys talking about guest performers.
8: Guest performers, again, you know, I'm pretty selfish on this record. 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In fact, I have none. So, and that's cool, though. You know, again, until Bono says, yeah, he'll do that other record for me and with me, then I may have one. But so far, I have zero. But you won't be missing, you know, anyone, because I want to wrap you in my world, and I want you to come on this journey with me, and we'll be together. All I need is you, really. So you're my guest performer.
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93.3 The Q. It is Albuquerque's number one music station. I'm Megan Marie. Any idea what the unhappiest job is? Number three, cashiers. Number two, customer service reps. And the unhappiest job, according to a new study, telemarketers. Yeah, I can totally see how being a telemarketer would be soul-destroying.

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0: 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And so, and I know, and I wanted one so bad, but they sold it before I got around to it. We do have that Bronco Sport Shock Edition here for $28,927. 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If you like the iconic Bronco, we have the Bronco Baja Edition, two-door, 4x4, starting at $38,927, once all rebates and incentives have been applied. So really, something for everybody. If I didn't say the one you want, it's because I'm running out of time, but we do have those Thunder Editions and Rebel still here at the lot. So come by, take a look. Again, the Felon Monster Truck will be crushing cars for two more times this afternoon. So yeah, don't be late.
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14: 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I think it makes it easier. It makes it not so much like work. But it does get stressful. You know, I get tired of not getting to have so much like a personal life because I work a lot. But I feel so lucky. You know, my life's like really exciting and I get to travel all the time. And I get to make movies and make records and... it's great. I'm glad I'm young and I have a lot of energy.
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1: You know Trent, right?
15: Trent the Grunter?
1: I love it when people name people, because I do that to everybody.
15: He makes these weird noises constantly, right? Like, he took me out to dinner. He thought he was being all cool. We went to Compo. He makes these noises when he chews. It's like somebody... Yeah, it's stepping in mud. It's just like, what the hell?
1: Stop.
15: When he sat down, it was like, ugh. And then, oh my God, then he reached for bread and he's like, ugh, yeah.

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3: Hey.
2: Do you take time to just do music, or do you do music, TV, movies all at the same time?
3: Everything is kind of staggered. I mean, sometimes, you know, like if I'm doing my album, like say for 3 or 4 months, I'll just focus on that. You know, I won't, you know, do anything else. I'll just focus on that. But, you know, the beauty about being able to, you know, act and, you know, to get acting roles is it's brilliant because, you know, it kind of, like say for instance, you know, the music industry, it can be spontaneous sometimes.
2: Right.
3: You might not always know your schedule, opposed to, you know, when you go on a movie set, you know exactly what you're going to do. It's like a 9-to-5. You know, you work for certain hours and then you go and head home, you know.
2: Right.
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Taylor, 93.3 The Q. It is Albuquerque's number one hit music station. I'm Megan Marie. Some versity of your choice. Your chance to win all this upcoming week during the workday. 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

0: 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We have lunch for you, so again, one less decision to make. 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
1: That's right.
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9: This year alone, like, I've been to Africa twice in the last month and a half. You know, I went to Australia this year. I did my own my own European tour. 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
11: 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Loofah. And it, I mean, the soap just comes off it's that so good.
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6: 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I'm team loofah as well.
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12: 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I lather
6: you,
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6: When you lose something of, like, sentimental value, your heart shatters, your stomach, you feel nauseous because you're like, oh my God, like, how do I replace this?
11: Yes. Yeah. I feel like that's something I would do. You guys know me. I lose everything.
13: You were late today because you didn't have your key card.
12: And she's proud of it.
11: I wasn't late. You came down and
13: you
11: got
13: just
11: me.
13: Didn't have your key card yet.
6: I mean, but how do you not know to bring the key card by now?
11: I just misplaced it. 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
11: It's
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11: Mostly, I don't have a wallet. 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
6: Now, he's thinking it might be his cologne. 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
14: Well, he was covering up something way worse. I mean, he had
1: really, really, really bad hygiene. Like, he smelled bad.
8: What are we talking about here?
1: Oh, like, his breath was rough. Oof. His fingernails were filthy. Oof. His clothes smelled like they'd been in a gym bag for a week.
15: Oh.
1: I mean, I'm not trying to be mean, but I mean, I just felt gross after just giving him a hug goodbye. It seems he seems like a very sweet guy, but I just can't.

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6: We can't shake this impact heat once again as we wrap up our very hot weekend with minimal rain chances. We're headed for 100 in Albuquerque, 96 in Santa Fe. Tonight, mostly cloudy and warm with a slight chance for a shower or storm. 70 Albuquerque, 64 Santa Fe. I'm meteorologist Olga Breeze for KOAT 7.

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4: 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We're live at Ridgeport Edgewood today. If you hear in the background, we got the homies smashing cars.

0: building, so you can check it out. 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And of course, the cars are the stars up here. 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And I think it's the deals that we have. 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So we've got thousands of dollars in savings off of the vehicles. Make sure you come hungry, because we've got free hot dogs as well, too. You can check out the monster truck and kick some tires at the same time.
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7: 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It was one of those moments where I felt like I was dreaming. 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I feel like, I mean, Icon, that's such a big title. It's such a big thing to say or to even be said about myself. So now the pressure's on. I have to live up to that.
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1: 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But I'm just telling you. When I open the door, I don't know why. You know you just do weird things. With animals?
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9: I'm just going to say it. Okay, he tips like someone who's never worked a day in service.
4: Ooh.
9: Like, aggressively poor tipping.
10: So, wait, hold on. Let me get this straight. You ghosted him over money?
9: No. It's not about the money. First date, we get a bill, $50 for dinner. And this man leaves 3 crumpled up singles on the table. $3. Yeah. And our server was amazing. And Matt just, like, didn't care. So, then date 2, at that cute coffee place on Central.
10: Yeah.
9: The barista makes us these, like, gorgeous lattes with that little, like, leaf design and everything. And Matt grabs his drink and walks away like she's invisible.
11: Wait. Why am I tipping a coffee shop again? Like, they literally just push buttons on a machine.
9: And there it is. That's the attitude.

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Zara Larsson going viral for her banging body at Lollapalooza last week. 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
9: There's apparently a dangerous place to hook up, like the most dangerous place. 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
9: Wait, hold up. We got Stephanie Tanner on the phone with us, a.k.a. Jody Sweetin. She has a podcast, and she's talking about parenting. I got 14-year-old daughters, and I know your daughter's the same age. How do we incorporate hanging out with the parents? Is that even realistic?
14: It's impossible. I mean, at this age, I'm like, you know what, at 14, like, I just, you know, if I see you emerge from your room for a snack every few hours, then I'm like, okay, you're still here. You know what I mean? And that's kind of how it is with teenagers. And, yeah, it's a parenting podcast, but it's that we don't take ourselves very seriously. It's very much about our parenting fails and how we're just trying to do the best we can and to get rid of that idea of perfect parenting because it doesn't exist. Some days you're like, I did really well today. And some days you're like, oh my God, I can't believe I screamed like that. Or I can't believe that this happened or whatever. So, you know, it's just trying to find that like normal, let's laugh at ourselves through this parenting adventure kind of thing.
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9: So most people when they go out of town, what do they get to like represent the trip? Keychain or like shot glasses, right? That's the norm. 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It's basically like wherever you go, you get a tattoo, right?
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14: Okay, so honestly, for real, the nail in the coffin for me is when I saw the full body harness. As soon as I saw that, I was like, nope, exit stage left, I am out here.
9: What are you strapping in for?
16: That is just there, just in case it's needed. You know what I mean? It's just part of the collection. I like to have options. You know what I mean? I'm prepared. I'm like a Boy Scout.
14: I mean, listen, I'm not a prude or anything. I'm down to explore, but I felt like I walked into, honestly, just like you said, a 50 Shades of Jake situation. And, you know, on a first date, of, you know, first time over, that's not something I was really ready for. I hadn't mentally prepared to see that.
16: It's a bit much to take in on, like, a first date. I get it.
9: Yeah, I think...

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8: You know Trent, right?
9: Trent the Grunter.
8: I love it when people name people, because I do that to everybody.
9: He makes these weird noises constantly, right? Like, he took me out to dinner. He thought he was being all cool. We went to Compo. He makes these noises when he chews. It's like somebody, stepping in mud. It's just like, what the hell?
10: Stop.
9: When he sat down, it was like, ugh. And then, oh my God, then he reached for bread and he's like, ugh, yeah.

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2: But he's not doing it for her.
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2: He's doing it because he wants to make sure when the kids go with her that they're in a good place.
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2: You're missing the whole part
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2: the
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2: You feel like your partner's ever set you up for failure? That's where Serena's at currently. She feels like her husband is sabotaging her.
4: 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Like, I'm just, you know, my clothes aren't fitting or whatever. My husband's like, but you look good. You look so good. And he just hypes me up. And I'm like, I'm never going to go to the gym if I don't feel bad about myself.
5: Give an example of how he could convince you to go to the gym that would not be upsetting to you.
3: Get a mirror?
4: Maybe he should. 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
7: 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It still doesn't feel real because I feel like I have so much more to do. I feel like, I mean, Icon, that's such a big title. It's right. Such a big thing to say or to even be said about myself. So now the pressure's on. I have to live up to that.
8: Hey, it's K-Dog from Carlos and Kiki in the morning. Another fun fact for me, Grease 2, my favorite musical of all time. And yes, there is a Grease 2. It's not just Grease. That's one of my favorites, most definitely. Don't judge me.
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2: 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I guess they've been going back and forth because their son is 21. He's asking for them to co-sign on a new car. And she wants to help because he just got a new job and needs a reliable car to get there. Her husband says that this dude has a history of not making payments.
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3: 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Is that correct?
9: Well, you know what? 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
12: Albuquerque weather. We can't shake this impact heat once again as we wrap up our very hot weekend with minimal rain chances. We're headed for 100 in Albuquerque, 96 in Santa Fe. Tonight, mostly cloudy and warm with a slight chance for a shower or storm. 70 Albuquerque, 64 Santa Fe. I'm meteorologist Olga Breeze for KOAT 7.

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It's 93.3 The Q. What's going on? It's Megan Marie. Lots of winning happening this week. Your chance to go see Somber City of your choice. 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

93.3 The Q. It is Albuquerque's number one hit music station. Zara Larsson having a major moment this summer. Several of them, actually. 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
2: What did you guys do for your first date?
3: He asked me if I'd ever been to his church. He was like, it's casual. Want to come see it? And it was beautiful. It felt peaceful.
2: He's bringing Jesus to date one. Like, I ain't mad at that.
4: She's smart. She's beautiful. She's got this career. She's confident. She's everything.
2: And that's a bad thing?
4: No, it's just, I'm not like her. Like, I work a regular job at a tire shop. I didn't finish college. I'm not, you know, like the guy someone like her dreams about.
2: She picked you. She went out with you. Doesn't that mean something?
4: I didn't want her to wake up one day embarrassed by me. I thought it was better to just disappear before it hurt more.
3: Nathan, I am not looking for perfect. I'm looking for real. And you are.
4: Oh, man. You're so out of my league. I didn't think I even deserved a shot.
3: Okay, you already have the shot, and you didn't even have to try that hard. You just had to be you.
4: Thank you.

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6: This is Donnell Jones, and my biggest influence in black music, I would have to say Michael Jackson. 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One of the first records that I learned from Michael Jackson was Lady of My Life. And actually, on my new album, I did a tribute to Michael Jackson. So he's definitely one of the guys that I look up to and appreciated everything he did for music.
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8: Most random thing maybe that you've stolen back in the day as a kid. 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
12: 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And yes, there is a Grease 2. 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That's one of my favorites, most definitely. 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
8: 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I guess he's like in his 40s and she thinks it's just beyond unattractive. 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
1: Get you going. All right, y'all, we're jumping into the show. What's happening? Very glad to be here. As always, Serena's here, Nicasio's here, Matt's here, and moi, Tino. I'm sure you guys remember the story of the man that got his wife and child, or children, in the car and drove them off a cliff.
2: Oh, yes, my God. Crazy story.
1: They all survived, thankfully. The dude went to jail. It's been a whole thing, but the wife has accepted him back.
2: That's wild.
1: And they want to try and make it work. I think charges have been dropped. It's all good now, apparently. Whoa. Could you ever in a million years do this? Process, think about it. Think about your partner driving you off a cliff with your kids in the car. And we'll talk more about this next.
3: 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Yeah.

0: story was crazy. I remember the first time I saw it, I couldn't even believe it. Mm-hmm. There is a man that decided to get his wife and kid in the car, and then he drove them off of a cliff.
1: Oh, my God.
0: On purpose.
2: That's crazy.
0: Yes, the Tesla plunged roughly 300 feet down the cliff. Luckily, they all survived.
1: Yeah.
0: Which is just insane. Also proves you should get a Tesla, probably. But I guess they're in court now, obviously, for the dude and like the charges and everything. And the wife stood there by his side, embracing her man.
1: Wow.
0: And she has accepted him. Again, she's taken him back. And I just, when I saw it, I was like, wow, like never in a million years. If you try to kill me and my child.
1: There's two kids. I just found out. There's two kids in the car. They both survived.
0: Never in a million years do you get a second chance. I want them to throw the book at you. I want you gone forever. You will never see the kids again. I don't understand why she would take him back.
2: I could not be in a relationship with this person. Like, maybe I could forgive him because that was my husband. I love him. And maybe he had some type of, like, psychotic episode.
1: So I was actually reading up on this. And I guess, you know, you're thinking this guy's going to end up in jail, right? Even if she didn't press charges, like the state takes it over. He got dismissed of all charges of attempted murder.
3: What?
1: Because he agreed to complete a mental health program.
3: Mental health thing.
1: So I guess he was having some issues. 45-year-old man, and he's off the hook as long as he completes this mental health program.
2: That's what I'm saying. Like, I guess, like, I could understand the forgiveness part, but I don't think I could sleep comfortably with you in the house. Like, I don't...
0: Because now you're not only, looking over your shoulder, you're looking over the shoulder of your kids.
2: Yes.
0: You're always constantly worried. Like, you want to talk about walking on eggshells, bro.
2: Yes.
0: Like,
1: oh my God, I know.
0: You would never be comfortable in your own house again.
2: Uh-huh.
0: Or car, or anything.
3: I just feel like we never know what the next man's going through, you know what I mean? And it's like, we don't know until we go through it, and so...
2: Well, she went through it.
3: We
2: she
3: can't really judge or shame,
2: him.
3: Guys. So, I mean, you know, more power and more respect to these people.
0: You're like a walking red flag.
3: Why?
0: Like, you're like the guy in, or the thing in front of the car lots. The wacky waving
1: yeah.
0: flip
1: like really
0: man.
1: One.
0: That's you, the red
3: guys,
0: one.
3: Guys, don't shame.
0: Let's take it to the phones and talk to Ashley. She seems very pissed off.
4: Tina Cochino Radio. Right here.

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2: This story was everywhere. I don't remember how long ago it was. I mean, within the year, I think.
3: 2023.
2: Within the past few years. This dude got his family in the car, wife and two kids, drove off a cliff.
4: Yes.
2: 300 feet, the car dropped.
3: Sheesh.
2: And they all survived, which is crazy. But this was like with the intent to kill everybody.
3: Right.
2: Mm-hmm. And he's in jail or in court. And his wife was standing right by his side. She has claimed that she's forgiven him. They just want to move forward and move past this. Charges have been dropped.
3: Yeah.
2: He's probably going to get out. And all he has to do is go to a mental health class.
3: Yep.
4: What do you tell your kids?
3: That's a theme park. Great question.
2: Yes. Universal's crazy now. Bro, there's no way I could accept my partner back after something like that happened. I mean, Ashley, what about you?
5: There's no way on earth that I would give a man a second chance to try to do that.
2: So let me ask you this. Why do you think she did? Because, yeah, when I read this, I could not believe it. Like he tried to take the family out, drove them off a cliff.
6: With himself, though.
2: Oh, so that makes it better.
6: A little bit.
2: No, what do you think? Like, in her mind, why would she give him a second chance?
5: Because she's out of her mind, too.
3: There you go.
2: Figured it out, guys. Ta-da!
3: They'll be happy together.
2: Have you ever, like, been stalking someone's profile, low-key, on Instagram, and you liked one of their old pics, and you're like, damn it!
6: Yes, on accident.
2: Okay, so what happens? Like, are they notified, or what is the deal? If you unlike it real quick, will they not see it?
3: Ooh.
2: Instagram CEO spoke out and kind of breaks it down. Ooh. So this must be a thing happening to everybody. Even my business partner right now, he looked at me like, what? I've done it. We'll share the results with you.
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2: Why do smart people wait until the last minute and constantly put things off?
4: When you have high intellect, your brain can model dozens of outcomes and calculate risk more deeply than others.
3: They're more productive.
6: Yeah,
3: so exactly. They can push stuff back and still get it done.
4: But imagine how great all their work would be if they can get it done that quick, if they just actually took the time to look at it.
6: Imagine how long it would take to do all the things they wanted to do because they wanted to prep for it so much.
3: Imagine if this conversation was interesting. I'm
2: bored.
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9: I'm just going to say it. Okay, he tips like someone who's never worked a day in service.
10: Ooh.
9: Like, aggressively poor tipping.
11: So, wait, hold on. Let me get this straight. You ghosted him over money?
9: No. It's not about the money. First date, we get a bill, $50 for dinner. And this man leaves 3 crumpled up singles on the table. $3.
11: Yeah.
9: And our server was amazing. And Matt just, like, didn't care. So then date 2, it's a cute coffee place on Central.
11: Yeah.
9: The barista makes us these, like, gorgeous lattes with that little, like, leaf design and everything. And Matt grabs his drink and walks away like she's invisible.
12: Wait. Why am I tipping a coffee shop again? Like, they literally just push buttons on a machine.
9: And there it is. That's the attitude.

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1: Today, Darren reached out because he does not want to be a parent to his girlfriend's son. I guess they got into a really big argument about it because she told him that he needs to be more of a father figure in her son's life. But again, he's like, well, that's not really my kid. I don't want to
2: step on any parent. Toes.
1: Yeah. Yeah. Iris is on the line.
3: Say he does start disciplining the child. Later on down the line, maybe he disciplines him like too harsh and he's going to become a pet later, you know?
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3: Exactly.
1: Oh, wow. 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
1: Divorced couples are not living apart for this one reason.
4: Interest rates are so high. Mm-hmm. I guess many of these couples secured the low interest rate, and now they're like, well, what are we going to do if we sell our house? Like, we're both kind of going to be screwed.
1: Get an apartment, live your separate spaces, yes. Then figure out the house thing. Do not stay in the same spot. It's going to make things worse.
4: I just think if you do have kids, it's going to make things confusing. Because if yes. 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
9: Here's Sierra on musical influences.
10: My musical influences, I get inspired from people like Michael Jackson, Prince, Madonna, Janet, all these people. I feel like they've made so many big statements in the music industry and in music history. And if it wasn't for them, I don't think music would be the way that it is. And that's just my two cents. You know, of course, there are other many great artists, but those are just a few artists to name.
9: What did you guys do for your first date?
11: He asked me if I'd ever been to his church. He was like, it's casual. Want to come see it? And it was beautiful. It felt peaceful.
9: He's bringing Jesus to date one. Like, I ain't mad at that.
12: She's smart. She's beautiful. She's got this career. She's confident. She's everything.
9: And that's a bad thing?
12: No, it's just, I'm not like her. Like, I work a regular job at a tire shop. I didn't finish college. I'm not, you know, like the guy someone like her dreams about.
9: She picked you. She went out with you. Doesn't that mean something?
12: I didn't want her to wake up one day embarrassed by me. I thought it was better to disappear before it hurt more.
11: Nathan, I am not looking for perfect. I'm looking for real, and you are.
12: Oh, man. You're so out of my league. I didn't think I even deserved a shot.
11: Okay, you already have the shot, and you didn't even have to try that hard. You just had to be you.
12: Thank you.
0: He's blown off or just want to kill some time. 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

0: like it's happened to everybody. You're scrolling through Instagram for whatever reason. You go on someone's page and you just go down to like 352 weeks ago.
1: Oh my god!
0: And then you accidentally like something and you're like, "Damn it! They're gonna know I was creeping." So what actually happens? The Instagram CEO has spoke out. I guess a lot of people have been reaching out about this. What actually happens when you accidentally like someone's old post?
2: So when you do like someone's photo, we send them a notification to let them know. But there's actually two types of notifications. There's the phone notification, and then there's a Instagram notification. When you unlike that photo, we can delete that Instagram notification, but we cannot delete that phone notification. So it'll still say on their lock screen, you know, Adam liked that photo. But if they tap on it, there's no record of it anywhere in the app, so it might be a little bit confusing. If we could delete that phone notification, we would, but we can't. So just make sure as you're scrolling through someone's content from many, many years ago, that you're careful not to like anything by mistake. Hopefully this clarifies things a little bit.
1: Oh, this guy.
3: Just turn your notifications
0: off. Why are you so bothered?
1: I'm so mad because, yes, he has no control over the phone settings. So, yeah, you're going to get a notification if you have it set that way for the phone itself. But, yeah, just this guy.
0: I feel like if you have notifications set up on your phone to be notified every time you get a message.
1: You're going
0: to
1: get it.
0: Well, yes, but it's like you're not getting enough messages. Because that doesn't bother you.
3: So that's annoying as hell.
4: Yeah, I had to turn mine off.
0: I don't have notifications on no more.
1: Bro, mine's flooded. Like,
0: but you're an attention whore. You like that.
1: Wow. Yes.
0: Coming up next. Marriage has three steps. I'm curious to see if you agree with these. Are you in one of these right now? Maybe you'll completely disregard it. We'll share it with you next and see what you think.
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2: It's TCR Plus.
3: So this says that marriage apparently has three stages, and our producer Matt will share them with us. Let's see if these make any sense.
4: Stage one, everything is perfect. You overlook anything you dislike about each other. You're excited about your life together. You want to serve each other unconditionally. This is called the lovey stage.
3: I was like, that's the beginning.
4: Yeah, yes.
5: The honeymoon,
4: okay.
5: Yeah.
4: It's a short stage.
3: That makes sense.
5: Short stage.
3: Okay. Number two,
4: when they start to irritate you, you begin to notice each other's imperfections. You start yelling and arguing, even over the smallest things. You criticize, you complain, you begin to resent each other. You start to question the marriage, and I feel like this is where marriages end because they don't work on it to get to stage three.
5: I feel like when people try to make it work, like whenever they, you know, like in Matt's case, they go through like, you know, the whole marriage counseling and stuff like that, I feel like they're not doing it because they really want to make it work with that person. They love them. I feel like they're just, they fear of the whole divorce thing and, you know, just
3: it all
5: being bad and you guys didn't make it work. Like, that's what they fear. That's
3: or
5: what
3: like
5: they're
3: the
5: working
3: outside
5: on.
3: Outside perspective.
5: That's exactly what they're working on.
4: But I feel
5: on.
4: Like a real love is spending your life with someone, uh-huh. getting through the hard times because you are two different people.
5: But
4: there
5: you don't
4: gonna be
5: feel
4: hard
5: the
4: times.
5: Way you do with your wife now to when you first met her.
4: No, but I would die for my wife now. Back then, I just wanted to get with my wife. Now I would die for my wife and my
0: family.
4: There
0: you go, Matt.
3: What's stage three?
4: Stage three. You stuck with it. You pushed through together. Now you understand each other. You understand how the other person operates. This is where you experience real love. You recognize each other's strengths and weaknesses and accept them.
5: After you get married, what's the next spark? Like, you're going to wake up to the same guy. And the thing is, he's not going to get better. It's just
4: what
5: age.
4: What guy are you waking up next to?
5: It's just age and, like, you know, it's just everything. Like, he lets go of his, you know, weight and all that stuff like that. So, like, what are you looking forward to? Death?
3: I think a lot of people just like to be comfortable.
5: That's what it is.
0: But what's wrong with being like happy and comfortable in your relationship? I don't want to be with somebody that I don't feel comfortable with.
5: Yeah, but right. I mean, there's probably another person out there that can make you feel.
3: You want to be comfortable, but it's almost like you don't want to be too comfortable.
4: Well, you
3: want to go out and
4: but
3: do
4: comfortable
3: things with
4: can
3: other
4: mean
3: people.
4: Happy too. I don't think comfortable means lazy necessarily.
3: Do you
4: depends
3: think
4: on the
3: people defend it the way they are? It's like
5: well, it's because it's not working.
4: Because they don't want to. Obviously, you guys are hurt. So like, who
5: I'm
4: hurt
5: not
4: you?
5: Hurt. I haven't started. Yeah.
3: You know, it's so crazy that Serena and Matt's mics both just went out right now.
5: Oh yeah, just
3: so weird.
5: I mean, just like the relationship.
3: That's high five.
6: Put your pants back on.
0: Losers!
1: Tino Cochino Radio.
0: Yeah. Turn it up.
1: Tino Cochino Radio.

0: Where did you go to college?
1: ASU.
0: Well, being an influencer is now officially a college major at ASU.
2: Oh, wow. Baby.
0: Is this credible? I mean, like, do you think it's something to be proud of?
1: Yeah, I don't think, I think everybody talks down on influencers, but there's a lot of money in it.
3: I don't think there's no longevity in it, though.
4: You don't think there's no longevity in it? You did not go to college, sir, did you?
3: Any.
0: ASU's Cronkite School of Journalism is now offering a new content creation major built to teach students how to build an audience, market themselves, and grow a real career as a creator.
1: Huh. I was trying to find more details on the actual course, and I couldn't. Because, I mean, I guess it just depends what exactly they are teaching. Because, I mean, if they're
0: I literally build an audience, market themselves.
1: Is it like, because, I mean, I feel like there's certain things I still don't know how to do. Like, are they going to teach people how to, like, negotiate their contracts with, like, different, like, brands
4: the business
1: and stuff?
4: Part of it.
1: Yeah, because,
4: yeah.
1: Like,
0: I would assume that falls into the part of grow a real career as a creator.
1: But that's what I'm saying. I don't know the fine, like, print of that. Because, like, I mean, if they're just showing you, because they used to have a radio class at ASU. And I used to tell people not to take the class because I was already in radio. I'm like, no, you don't need to take, you know, the radio class to get into radio. So that's why I'm just like, I don't know that fine print of it.
4: Yeah, but this is just a class. It's just a class fulfilling some credit needs. I took a class called History of Rock and Roll when I was at UCLA. I mean, it didn't, you didn't learn much.
0: I guess, yeah, I didn't think about that. Like, there's a class for Bad Bunny now.
4: Yeah.
0: There was a Drake class.
3: Would it be wrong if they had an OnlyFans class?
0: Teaching you how to create the content.
3: Yes.
0: I mean, because there is a business in that.
3: True, and it pays high.
1: But technically, it would fall under this class because that would be a content creator type thing, influencer.
3: Oh.
4: Is that what you want to do, Nicasio?
3: You're onto something, Serena.
0: I guess sign us up. Tino Catino Radio. What's up, baby?
5: Yes,
0: everybody's here for the fine. Tino, Serena, Matt, and our co-host, Nicasio, who is feeling very regretful because he took his girl to a concert. Now, you would think, why are you regretful? That's a beautiful thing. Yes, until you realize that it was Chris Brown and he's never heard her scream this way in his entire life.
1: Do you blame her?
3: A fool with the padding's on. It's all lit up. I'm like, if I wore that at home, I'd look like a fool.
1: Because you're not Chris Brown.
0: Oh, damn.
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0: What did you guys do for your first date?
8: He asked me if I'd ever been to his church. He was like, it's casual. Want to come see it? And it was beautiful. It felt peaceful.
0: He's bringing Jesus to date one. Like, I ain't mad at that.
9: She's smart. She's beautiful. She's got this career. She's confident. She's everything.
0: And that's a bad thing?
9: No, it's just, I'm not like her. Like, I work a regular job at a tire shop. I didn't finish college. I'm not, you know, like the guy someone like her dreams about.
0: She picked you? She went out with you. Doesn't that mean something?
9: I didn't want her to wake up one day embarrassed by me. I thought it was better to just disappear before it hurt more.
8: Nathan, I am not looking for perfect. I'm looking for real, and you are.
9: Oh, man. You're so out of my league. I didn't think I even deserved a shot.
8: Wait, you already have the shot? And you didn't even have to try that hard. You just had to be you.
9: Thank you.

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1: All right, so Stephanie reached out because she's getting sick of her husband forcing their daughter to play soccer. 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
9: So my coworker Brittany has been obsessing over her ex for months. She begged me to go out with him to see if he'd moved on or whatever.
10: Hold up. So like you were like a spy, like an actual like reconnaissance mission? Is this what's going on?
9: Well, I know how it sounds. I just said yes because she's my friend. I thought it would be quick and awkward, but Miguel is nothing like she described. She said he was boring and selfish, but he asked me about my family, and he paid attention when I talked, and he made me laugh.
11: Uh-oh, somebody caught feelings on a spy mission.
9: I didn't mean to, but now Brittany keeps asking me for intel, and I don't know what to tell her. Because Miguel was, I think he was genuinely sweet.
12: Wow. You know, I had the best time I've had with you in, like, forever.
11: This is a whole, like, romantic comedy happening right here on our station.
9: Miguel, would you want to try again, like, for real this time? Like, no ulterior motives?
12: Are you kidding me? Of course. Yeah.

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0: All right, y'all, coming up next, we have got listener therapy, where basically if you're going through something in your life and you want someone that's not directly in your circle to kind of, you know, call it how they see it, give you that outside opinion, we will help you. Today, Leticia reached out. She is pissed off at her man for buying a pool table without asking her first.
1: God forbid
0: he spends his money. Serena's ready to go with a DM next. 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
2: This is my music.

0: It's so annoying to me. I like when couples just put all their finances together. And I know that, our producer Matt and Serena, they do it. I get it. It's fine. Everyone's each his own.
1: We're a team.
0: But I'm just saying, our listener Leticia reached out and she's pissed off at her man because he bought a pool table without asking her first.
2: Yeah, that's wrong.
0: Mm-hmm. Serena, read the DM that Leticia sent so we can talk about it. It's listener therapy.
1: My husband and I always talk to each other before we make a big purchase, especially because we've been trying to save money recently. Yesterday, this man came home and told me he had to go pick up a pool table he bought on OfferUp. I asked him how much it was, and he kept saying that it was a great deal. I finally got him to admit that he paid almost $2,000 for it. I was so mad. I asked him why he didn't run it by me first, and he said that he had to make a quick decision because there was a lot of interest in this damn pool table. I know we had talked about getting one, but it was never set in stone. It's just a huge amount of money for us when we're on a budget. Now we're fighting.
0: And if you can't buy something that you want to buy,
2: well, the thing is, he's probably the one making the money. Well,
1: you don't know.
0: I feel like what just annoy me, I think, is how she said he didn't run it by me first. Like, if I want to buy something, just let me buy it.
2: Yeah, but it's
1: $2,000. Like, that's kind of crazy.
2: If I wanted that kind of talk, I would have moved him back in with my parents. If I wanted that kind of talk. Yesterday, I went to Target, bro, and I was just in there, and I was just browsing, and then I found this case and this bag for my Switch, my Nintendo Switch.
0: Yeah.
2: And I bought it. I took it to the self-checkout.
3: How much is a case?
0: Hold on.
2: It doesn't
0: matter.
2: You
0: didn't call your girl and run it by her?
2: Exactly.
1: So you could buy a video game?
2: Exactly. I could have bought anything in that store and then went home and in a bag and showed her. I showed her it, and she said, oh, I love that. I love that for us. I don't got to run anything by her.
0: Serena, what are your thoughts on this?
1: I'm on the wife's side because you are on a budget. And, like, that would make me mad. I'm like, we're here trying to budget, like, together so we can, I don't know, pay off debt. Like, so we could live better.
0: But do you think like that all the time? Like, even when there's a purchase you want? Like, you won't make your purchase? You think that?
3: You called your husband about the Jimmy Choo sunglasses.
1: I did. Yeah. Uh-huh. I did.
0: What's crazy is Matt's not even letting you answer.
2: I know.
1: But no, if it's, like, something, like, reasonable, like, yeah, we buy whatever, like, what we want. But for $2,000, like, that's kind of crazy.
2: Oh, man. Give me a get-out-of-jail card. Jesus Christ.
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0: That's TCR Plus.
1: All right, y'all. Listen to Therapy's going down. Leticia reached out, pissed off because her man bought a pool table without asking her first. And I guess they've been trying to save money, but he just claimed that it was a great deal. He had to get it while he could get it. The thing is, it was $2,000. And she's super mad about it. He doesn't understand why it's a big deal. I want you to be honest with me. Shantae, if your husband came home and you saw there was a $2,000 pool table he just bought, what would you say?
2: I'd be upset because we had talked about saving money.
1: Mm-hmm. But what if he was saving money because it was on sale?
3: True.
2: Then you know what? They'll be coming back to me and complaining that we can't pay this or we can't buy that. So when I go and buy something for myself and I have to make a quick decision, they'll get mad at me also.
4: Exactly. And it's $2,000. Not like it was $200.
2: Yes. You know, it's not a necessity, honestly. It's not something that you're going to need. I mean, we have a pool table at home, and we got it for free. Somebody just didn't want, one of our friends didn't want it. They gave it to us. I wasn't the happiest about it because I had already plans for that area. But I was like, okay, it's free. We don't even use it. So I'm thinking it's a waste of time. It's not a thing that we use every day like a car. A car we use every day. Our house we use every day. You know, there's things that we use every day. But this is once in a while.
3: Do you think he'd save more money by getting rid of his girlfriend?
5: Oh, my God.
2: Ideas to my husband.
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12: So my coworker Brittany has been obsessing over her ex for months. She begged me to go out with him to see if he'd moved on or whatever.
13: Hold up. So, like, you were like a spy? Like an actual, like, reconnaissance mission? Is this what's going on?
12: Well, I know how it sounds. I just said yes because she's my friend. I thought it would be quick and awkward, but Miguel was nothing like she described. She said he was boring and selfish, but he asked me about my family, and he paid attention when I talked, and he made me laugh.
14: Uh-oh, somebody caught feelings on a spy mission.
12: I didn't mean to, but now Brittany keeps asking me for intel, and I don't know what to tell her. because Miguel was, I think he was genuinely sweet.
0: Wow. You know, I had the best time I've had with you in like forever.
15: This is a whole like romantic comedy happening right here on our station.
12: Miguel, would you want to try again, like for real this time? Like no ulterior motives?
0: Are you kidding me? Of course. Yeah.

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2: Here's G-Eazy talking about being a part of both sides of hip-hop.
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3: I could not be more both, man. 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
3: That's the concept of, you know, the duality of this album of, you know, there's G-Eazy and there's Gerald. And I think G-Eazy is the crazy, out-of-control party guy. You know, he's the rock star in a leather jacket. And then Gerald is, you know, just this wholesome kid who, you know, has been chasing this dream, you know, since he was 14 years old, you know. And
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5: 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And when I went on the internet, I just saw Unapologetic. 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I'm excited. 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
2: Here's the Kid Laroi about American rap.
6: I just like what they was talking about, and I liked the way that they were expressing themselves, I guess. 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

0: So the last versus battle was Game and YG. And YG. That was entertaining.
1: It was good.
0: It was good. And now Too Short is speaking out on Hugh? On Huey Lewis in the band.
2: Hugh Jackman?
1: Rest in peace, Huey.
0: Yeah, he's speaking out on who he thinks should do a head-to-head versus battle. And this hasn't been done yet. Who are we talking?
3: So he wants to team up with E-40. He says, I didn't want to battle.
0: E-40 already did it.
3: But he wants to team up because they battled. He's like, I never wanted to battle then, and I don't want to battle now. Like, that's my best friend in hip-hop. And he said, I'd sign up for me and 40 against anybody. Like, that would be fun.
1: And
3: he
1: says
3: it hasn't been done before, like, where, you know, people battle against each other.
0: While we're talking about it, we might as well do it since you brought up E-40. He's got a new song with Juvenile. That is crazy.
1: Yeah.
0: It sounds like classic Juvenile, but it sounds modern. And E-40 obviously puts his twist on it.
4: God,
0: play a clip real quick.
5: It's right out here for a rapper. Gotta stay prayed up and strapped. These OGs out here putting them battery packs in their back. I remember when I was flirting with the triple beam as a teen. Now I'm a serial entrepreneur, came out squeaky clean.
6: Something ain't right. Everything is always something ain't right.
0: I love it, bro.
1: That's
0: it's a summertime. It feels like that music we need,
3: when
0: man.
3: When he said that the OGs are putting a battery pack in their back, I just pictured like a Buzz Lightyear. Like,
1: yeah, what does that mean?
4: If you knew, battery pack in the back like Buzz.
1: If you knew where that came from, Timbaland had a battery pack, and it was actually a subwoofer on his backpack.
0: And Kasi, you're kicking out of facts.
3: I know, I'm going to say that's what I thought of.
0: Talking about battery packs in the backpack.
4: Serena, we're done with you.
3: You've been a meanie.
0: No. Shout out to E-40. Shout out to Too Short. Shout out to Versus, Tim, Swizz, the whole thing. For all my parents, not really parents, I guess, but children, depending on how old you are, the more you hang out with your mom, the longer she'll live.
3: Ooh.
0: Serena found this story because she's trying to guilt her kid.
1: Oh, my God.
0: Serena, you're never going to leave me.
3: My son loves me.
0: No one said he didn't.
1: Oh, my God, Serena.
0: Ooh. Put down the gloves, Tyson. We'll talk about it next.
1: Someone don't love her.
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3: There is a study. Listen. By researchers at the University of California, San Francisco, that found that strong social connections may help older adults live longer. So the six-year study followed 1,600 adults with an average age of 71 and found that 22.8% of lonely participants died, compared with 14.2% of those who reported adequate companionship, suggesting that meaningful relationships may play an important role in longevity and healthy aging. So basically, if you have an older parent, you should be showing them more love and they'll be around longer.
4: I feel like this could go towards grandparents too, like going to visit your grandparents to make sure that they're not lonely. Yeah. And
5: thanks, Serena. All my grandparents are dead.
6: But Serena, that's
4: did you visit them?
5: Not enough.
6: That's not the story, though.
4: Is it just pick on Serena Day? Focus on the story.
6: I'm just saying. I'm just like, you like to veer off. And this is like, we're talking about the parents.
4: It's the same thing. Well, a grandparent's a parent, dummy.
3: Everyone's so aggressive today. What is happening? Would you visit Nicasio once he's old in a home? Would you go visit?
4: No.
6: Oh, wow. You want to change my back?
4: No.
3: Dude, with all this laughter around me, perfect segue. I have a new clip on YouTube that I would love for you guys to go check out. And we'll talk all about it next.
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1: All right, let's talk Kim Kardashian. Her daughter, 12-year-old Northwest, mm-hmm. has a dermal piercing on her hand. It's basically mm-hmm. like a little bar like that you would see in someone's ear or yeah. nose or whatever. Yeah. But it's like on her knuckle. Some people are saying it's bad parenting.
2: Her parents are Kanye and Kim. Like, they can do whatever they want. Like, they can get tattoos. Like, she don't got to worry about getting a job later because she's going to be rich already. Like, she's just in a different world than us.
1: So you think you're lesser then?
3: For sure.
1: Oh, okay. Yeah. We all are. I don't know.
0: It's Tino Cuccino Radio, baby. Unapologetically Albuquerque. Let's go.
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5: I'm just going to say it. Okay, he tips like someone who's never worked a day in service.
6: Ooh.
5: Like, aggressively poor tipping.
7: So, wait, hold on. Let me get this straight. You ghosted him over money?
5: No. It's not about the money. First date, we get a bill, $50 for dinner. And this man leaves 3 crumpled up singles on the table. $3. Yeah. And our server was amazing. And Matt just, like, didn't care. So then date 2, at that cute coffee place on Central.
7: Yeah.
5: The barista makes us these, like, gorgeous lattes with that little, like, leaf design and everything. And Matt grabs his drink and walks away like she's invisible.
8: Wait. Why am I tipping a coffee shop again? Like, they literally just push buttons on a machine.
5: And there it is. That's the attitude.

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11: 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And yes, there is a Grease 2. 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
7: Okay, look, so the date was actually super fun. He's funny, he's cute, he smelled good, like, good. Ooh. But then we're in the car, and he goes, hey, you mind if I just crash at your place? Sir, I don't even know your middle name.
16: Damn, and he didn't even try to be smooth about it? It was just out front like that, no charm, no finesse, no nada?
7: Nothing. I mean, I don't invite strangers into my apartment, especially ones carrying a vape and hot Cheetos. He looked like he was ready to move in.
17: Oh, wow. I mean, like, that's how you see it? I wasn't trying to move in. I didn't want to drive 40 minutes away half asleep.
7: Okay, and I didn't want to wake up with a stranger doing push-ups in my living room.
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8: She goes it hard. I'm just trying to get the Lord drop. My eyes were immaculate, man. She was looking like a whole enchilada plate from Frontier. I mean, 10-10. No crumbs, you know? Now she's gone. Poof. She's Casper-ing me.
9: He thinks he ghosted him because he paints his nails.
10: Honestly, I couldn't understand 75% of what he said. Like, I thought he had a stroke halfway through dinner. He just speaks in like he's TikTok riddles, and I needed subtitles.
11: That's kind of what we thought. He called you a whole enchilada plate from Frontier.
9: Oh, that's romantic.
10: I mean, that's, yeah, sweet, I think, but I was also just really confused.
8: That's my bad. I'm not trying to gatekeep my dialect.
10: Yeah, see, I don't know what you just said. I don't know. Are you a wizard? What's going on? I just don't understand any. It's a lot.

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1: Think about this for a second. What has been your grossest concert experience? I've got one immediately that comes to mind. It's so funny because things like this, like, you don't forget. And some people, they love it. They're like, oh, but that's part of the experience. You never know. For me, it made me never want to go to a show again. Honestly, I don't know. Have I been to an outside show since?
2: Really?
1: I don't know. Well, this is all inspired by Nicasio. He went to a concert the other night, and what happened behind him was absolutely disgusting. He'll paint the picture and take us there next.
0: Pacino Radio. Yeah.

0: The grossest concert experience that you've ever had. All inspired by our co-host Nicasio, who just went to go check out Grupo Frontera.
1: Oh, yeah, it was a great show.
0: I'm sure it was. I'm sad I wasn't able to go. But I'm glad I was not in your section. Tell everybody what happened.
1: Bro, so the concert had just started, right? One song in. Oh, it was, you already know how that goes. Crowd goes crazy. Dude, I started to smell vomit.
2: Ew.
1: And I'm like, what is that? Because I'm like, and where's that coming from?
0: It's so bad because even when you just say the word smelled vomit, everyone has that smell coming to mind.
2: Yeah.
3: Especially if it's warm out.
2: You can smell it.
1: And then I saw like people like had their phones, like their lights and everything out. And I'm like, all right. So I turn around and sure enough, there's vomit all over the seat. Mine and my girl's seat. And I'm standing up. Everyone's standing up.
2: Thank God.
1: And I saw the lady and she's like, sorry, don't worry about it. Sorry. It just...
0: Don't worry about it.
1: Her friend was like, she's drunk. I'm so sorry. I'm like, well, I'm like, you guys got to do something about this. So they finally had like, the workers come and they had to, low key talk to them outside because they were drunk. They can't be there if they're drunk.
2: It just sucks because then it takes away your experience because you're like also like watching what's happening. And then you're also like, is my seat going to get clean?
1: Well, I got mad because I was like, the guy was too busy trying to get her to go out there so they can talk to us. I was like, hey man, send someone to clean this up. Like,
3: they should have put you in a better seat or something.
1: I mean, anyways, the cleaning lady came out. She put like the coffee grounds. Like,
0: I've always seen oatmeal. I didn't know they did coffee grounds.
3: And that's kitty litter.
1: It like clunked up and then it was sweet to easy.
2: Ew. But
1: it was just disgusting because it still lingered.
0: The fact people get so drunk before the show is crazy to me.
2: And like, I missed the whole show.
0: Yeah, like my thing is, once you get there, that's when the drinking should start. All this pregame stuff.
3: Yeah, it's too expensive. You got to load up before. You got to pregame.
0: But then this happens.
2: Well, but I feel like that probably happened because they pregamed and then they probably drank more at the show.
1: This lady was in her 60s, probably late 50s.
3: Well, knowing where Nicasio, how cheap he is, it was probably so high up that the altitude got to her.
0: He was watching with binoculars on the roof.
3: Exactly.
0: Dude, I had an outside concert experience, like a festival vibe. I'll share it with you next. I want to say I haven't been to an outside show since.
1: Ooh. Dang.
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2: The worst concert experience you've ever had. Inspired by Nicasio, who just went to go check out Grupo Frontera. You said it's a great show.
3: Oh, it's good.
2: So jealous.
3: That's good.
2: They've been killing it. Shout out to them. But they posted, I've had four different people tell me that they can get me an interview scheduled, and none of them have made it happen.
3: Oh, yeah.
2: So,
3: that's
2: really cool.
3: Yeah.
2: I went to see Kanye West in Tempe, Arizona. Years ago. It was this outdoor festival.
4: Mm-hmm.
2: It was one of the first times I ever decided, yeah, I'm going to go to an outdoor festival because I'm a big Kanye fan.
4: Yeah.
2: So I was out there, man, I want to say I got there about 2:30 p.m. Again,
5: damn.
2: Arizona, sun's boiling.
3: Yeah.
2: But whatever, it's Kanye. I'm excited, man. Show's supposed to start, I think, at 5. So we're there early.
3: Oh, my God.
2: Bro, Kanye, first of all, did not go on until, I think, 10:30 p.m.
3: Oh, my God.
2: He's so I've been out there all day. Just, I'm red as a lobster.
4: Uh-huh.
2: And it's packed. Shoulder to shoulder, you can't move. So it's like, if you leave, there's no way you're coming back to where you were.
4: Yeah.
2: So it is what it is. Yeah. Out of nowhere, I hear, and, bro, I look to the right of me, and this man whipped it out and just starts peeing. And I look down, and I see his thing, and I see the stream, and little specks are getting on my shoe.
4: Oh, my God.
2: And so I move, and I'm like, bro! I didn't know what to say. That was the reaction. Bro! And he looked at me with the most serious face and said, I'm not moving.
4: Oh my gosh.
5: Dedication.
4: This also happened. It was at a Chris Brown show, though, and it was outside, and there was this huge storm, so, like, they evacuated some people and whatever, and I didn't personally see it, but I just heard, like, all the commotion. I can't remember if it was a girl or a guy that, like, called this man out, but they're like, what the F are you doing? And then, like, are you peeing right now? And then the guy's friend was like, oh, no, like, I'm sorry, like, I'll get him out here, because then I think guys are, like, wanting to fight him, because, I mean, they're
2: You can get in trouble for that, right? It's called public indecency, right?
3: Yeah, indecent exposure. Mm-hmm. Tino, when you look down, was it big?
2: the pee stream was, yes, the pee stream. That's what you're talking about,
3: puddle,
2: right?
3: Yeah, the
2: pee stream.
5: Not what he cares about.
3: Matt knows.
2: Coming up next, 63% of Americans.
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3: I don't know.
2: My girl's dog, little Chanel, the love when she sees me. Bro, soon as I open the door, I've got this weird thing. I know right now I sound all about the dogs, but I'm just telling you, when I open the door, I don't know why. You know you just do weird things with animals?
3: No.
2: I guess.
4: What do you mean by weird?
2: Not like that.
4: But.
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2: Why do smart people wait until the last minute and constantly put things off?
4: When you have high intellect, your brain can model dozens of outcomes and calculate risk more deeply than others.
5: They're more productive.
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5: so exactly. 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
3: Imagine how long it would take to do all the things they wanted to do because they wanted to prep for it so much.
5: Imagine if this conversation was interesting.
2: I'm bored.
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7: Okay, so honestly, for real, the nail in the coffin for me is when I saw the full body harness. As soon as I saw that, I was like, nope, exit stage left, I am out here.
8: What are you strapping in for?
9: That is just there, just in case it's needed. You know what I mean? It's just part of the collection. I like to have options. You know what I mean? I'm prepared. I'm like a Boy Scout.
7: I mean, listen, I'm not a prude or anything. I'm down to explore, but I felt like I walked into, honestly, just like you said, a 50 Shades of Jake situation. And, you know, on a first date, first time over, that's not something I was really ready for. I hadn't mentally prepared to see that.
9: It's a bit much to take in on, like, a first date, I get it.
8: Yeah,

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3: 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You know, from the beginning of my career, and as a young kid, I used to listen to his records all the time. One of the first records that I learned from Michael Jackson was Lady of My Life. And actually, on my new album, I did a tribute to Michael Jackson. So he's definitely one of the guys that I look up to and appreciated everything he did for music.
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5: When you lose something of like sentimental value, your heart shatters, your stomach, you feel nauseous because you're like, oh my God, like how do I replace this?
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6: Yep.
5: And their little baby, Nicasio Jr. She wants to do the leash.
6: Yeah.
5: You don't like it because why?
6: Because it just looks bad. It just looks like I can't.
8: I don't care what people think.
6: It just looks like I can't take care of my own child.
5: But that's you taking care of them. I feel like like those quote unquote leashes, like the ones I've seen, it'll be like a little, it looks like a teddy bear like on their back, but then it's got like a harness that goes around them.
8: They got a shark one. They got a lot of cute little
5: exactly
8: ones.
5: And then I feel like if you theme it, like give him a name or whatever, make it like his little friend, be like, come on, grab Jimmy, we're going to PetSmart. He's like, Jimmy,
7: we're going to PetSmart of all places.
5: I don't know.
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0: This is kind of crazy, man. There's a new survey that just came out that's basically talking about the pressures that American households are facing in our current, you know, economic climate. Yep.
1: Yes. Mm-hmm.
0: The July 2026 survey found that 63% of Americans describe themselves as living paycheck to paycheck. Among these respondents, 90% reported having less than $500 remaining each month after covering their expenses. And the findings also show that 37% of Americans either break even or spend more than they actually earn each month. Financial hardship was especially common among lower income households, with 81% of people earning less than $50,000 annually reporting that they live paycheck to paycheck. And it makes sense. Everything is more expensive.
2: Yes, and I saw that this has happened within the last year, that where people are like, dang, like we weren't in the position like a year ago.
0: We were at Target last night and I saw, you know, the little packs of Pringles, you can get like a six pack.
1: Yeah. Mm-hmm.
0: The little ones that you like pop open for lunch or whatever. Yeah. Bro, $14.99 for a little six pack of Pringles.
2: Yeah, it's crazy because I had to buy snacks for my son now that he goes, you know, going back to school. And I think it was like Goldfish for like 10 packs. It was like $15. Oh, I'm like, this is crazy.
0: Beef jerky's $20.
3: Oh, no, jerky. I saw a bag for $35. It looked legit.
1: Hey, when I bet someone and I lose, I'll be like, yo, I was like, I'll get you when I get paid next week. They always laugh. They're like, yeah, right, pay up now.
3: And don't I'm like, you owe Tino a lunch.
0: Like, he owes me a Chipotle lunch, yes. It's been about a month.
1: Yeah, but I'm just going to save it so I can eat with you.
0: But you'll still pay?
1: Yeah, of course.
0: Cap.
1: So I just want to be there.
0: Where are we going?
1: Figure that out later. The food part.
0: Special guest, Craig Conan. Now, he's a comedian that's killing it. I mean, thousands of followers. He's on the road everywhere. I feel like sometimes people, they know a face and they don't know the name. And I feel like Craig might be one of those if you're not familiar. Because I told a lot of people, like, yo, I got Craig Conan on the show. And they're like, who? And then I showed him a picture. And they're like, oh, yeah. Because his videos are always going viral. Bro, his story is so damn motivational for anybody that's just, you've been at a low point and you're like, man, there's no way I'm going to get out of this. He's been in that low point, probably lower than you'll ever be. And he's become one of the most talked about comedians currently. But it's all about, you know, patience and consistency, and I'll share some advice that he has next. It was a great combo.
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3: Yes.
2: Even if you're at a good point now, you're going to hit a bad point. That's just life. Ups and downs. You got to figure out how to navigate through that. The problem is, for some people, you hit back-to-back negative times and you start to feel like you're in this rut. And so even though we might be having the best day right now, I know somebody listening is possibly having the worst. And so we recently had comedian Craig Conan on the show. He's on my podcast this week. Is anyone listening? You can stream it wherever. And we talked about that. I was like, bro, for somebody listening right now that might be at their lowest point, what advice could you give?
4: Hey, I was a drug addict with scabs on my sack. Opioids make you really itchy. So I just brush. And now I'm a happy, healthy son. I have a beautiful home. I'm doing what I love. I'm a creator, not a destroyer. Like, I create jokes. I'm not dropping bombs. And it doesn't happen overnight. Oh, my God. Oh, it took me 15 years. But I didn't show up till 2 years ago. People think this is easy. None of it's easy. Just hold the line, believe in God, and stay positive. It's all about love. Don't watch the news. Turn off your phone, but listen to this show and my content.
2: The conversation is actually really cool. It's kind of high energy like that at times, but then also
5: definitely high.
2: We get very serious and we talk some conspiracy things. And it was a really just cool combo from top to bottom. But if you want to check it out, it's streaming now wherever you stream your favorite podcast. Just search for Tino Cochino. Is anyone listening? But again, I think the point is, we don't realize how in control of our situation we actually are. Mm-hmm. And I think a lot of it is perspective. So hopefully you can control yours. I mean, social media definitely plays a big part in it. If you're just watching a ton of negative stuff, flip that algorithm.
0: Yes.
2: Start watching some different things. You are in control, man. And just because you're at a low point now doesn't mean it's always going to be that way. It takes time and patience and consistency. So positive energy to anybody that might be going through something right now. Coming up next on Tino Cochino Radio, we're going to talk about social media.
5: I know.
2: And Instagram. but specifically, some things that are true that you didn't know about Instagram.
0: Okay.
2: Next.
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0: Hey, what up? It is Carlos D. It is Confessional Mondays. What is your confession?
1: Hey, okay. Oh, gosh. Please don't judge me. Sometimes. Okay, so I'll match with my roommate. I made a fake Tinder account, and I'll agree to come over just so they'll clean up the apartment.
0: What?
1: It works every single time.
0: That is so funny. All right, do you have a better confession? What's your confession?
2: Okay, please don't judge me. Whenever I log on into the airport or other places where they ask for my email to get the free Wi-Fi, I put my sister-in-law's email and I click yes to accepting promotional email. She doesn't know who it is, but it's me because I don't like her and she's just weird.
0: Wow, that's a big confession. What about you? What is your confession today?
3: So I work as a subcontractor for this really huge company, and a few months ago they accidentally paid me, I guess you could say, an extra $5,000. I haven't said anything, and I'm kind of thinking I'm not going to. What they don't know won't hurt them. That's kind of what I'm thinking.
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6: I'm just going to say it. Okay, he tips like someone who's never worked a day in service.
7: Ooh.
6: Like, aggressively poor tipping.
8: So, wait, hold on. Let me get this straight. You ghosted him over money?
6: No. It's not about the money. First date, we get a bill, $50 for dinner. And this man leaves 3 crumpled up singles on the table. $3.
8: Yeah.
6: And our server was amazing. And Matt just, like, didn't care. So then date 2, at that cute coffee place on Central.
8: Yeah.
6: The barista makes us these, like, gorgeous lattes with that little, like, leaf design and everything. And Matt grabs his drink and walks away like she's invisible.
9: Wait. Why am I tipping a coffee shop again? Like, they literally just push buttons on a machine.
6: And there it is. That's the attitude.

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2: You look like a nerd. Like, you just look bad. 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
2: and nasty.
3: But don't you collect, like, little type, I don't know, like, I don't get it, but those little, like, statue, little doll things?
2: Yeah, Funko but Pop? That's, no, it's not. No, it's like cause dolls, but that's art. That's different.
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4: But you collect dolls.
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